0: SL100. It's a V Bros, Mikey V, my big bro Frankie V, and our bestie Gianna.
1: Summer's around the corner, and if you want to feel happier...
0: There's one thing you want to start doing. Gianna recently started doing this.
1: Yes, I did.
0: And I must say, it's worked for you.
1: Mm-hmm.
0: I'll talk about that next.

0: 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It's a V Bros, Mikey V, Frankie V, and our bestie Gianna.
1: Marissa, do you hit the snooze button?
2: Every time.
1: Yeah, every time. Mm-hmm. I hear every time. So you're 7 days a week or five probably with the work week. Mikey, Gianna, how many times do you hit it?
3: So this morning my alarm went off at 7:30. I snoozed it till 8:35. So for 1 hour, I don't know how many snoozes that was. But
4: yeah, that's at least like six snoozes.
2: I actually set my alarm early so I can snooze it at least twice.
3: Exactly.
1: So the average person, it's funny you said that, hit it about 2.5 times each time they're trying to get up for an additional 11 minutes of sleep. Now, experts are saying you should try to get out of this cycle and try to cut it down a little bit because it's not going to be the best for you. They say the best thing to do is get up and just go for a walk. When that alarm clock goes off,
3: what?
1: Instead of snoozing, get up and go for a walk, a nice chill walk by yourself, and that'll jumpstart your body in a slower way instead of hitting the snooze button, which could cause issues down the road.
2: All right, here's my question. Mm-hmm. How the hell do you press a snooze alarm for half a time? 2.5 times.
4: Well, I think my math degree said they did a little averaging there.
2: Oh, damn, because I was like, if you can tell me, please do.

0: online at SL100.com. We are the V Bros. It's Mikey V, Frankie V, and our bestie Gianna.
1: Can you imagine seeing a robot wolf?
0: Apparently, they are out and about, but for good reason. Mm-hmm. We'll explain more next. I could be

0: SL100. It's a V Bros, Mikey V, my big bro Frankie V, and our bestie Gianna.
1: Melissa, have you seen the bear attacks happening right now in Japan?
2: No.
3: What is
4: bear attacks like in the wild?
1: Yeah, there's been a record number of bear attacks on humans in Japan. So what they're doing? No, this is like a real thing. You can Google it. So what they're doing to try and prevent it? Is they're actually turning to a robot wolf.
2: Oh my gosh, which one should I be more scared of? Are you kidding me?
1: There's the robot wolf. So it comes with LEDs, it's got sound emitters, it's got like movable limbs. It's a robot wolf. You can Google what it looks like. Thing is wild. And apparently they're using these to scare away the bears. So if you go to Japan and you're out towards the woods, you might see some robot wolves walking around.
4: I guess that's better than like a human having to do this because worst case, if the robot gets attacked.
3: Yeah, I guess this is a good idea. This is the one time I'll be cheering for a robot, I guess.
1: Gianna gives it the official pass.
3: Yeah.
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0: 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It's a V Bros, Mikey V, Frankie V, and our bestie Gianna.
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1: We do it every weekend right here, right about now, 2 hours. Nothing but K-Pop and global pop. And of course, don't forget to follow us. K-Pop with JoJo on Instagram. That's K-Pop with JoJo on IG. Let's kick the entire show off with the song.

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1: Yeah, big shout to the fellas of Cortis. 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
2: 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Oh.

0: Congrats. Let's talk AMAs. They got a couple of wins. First of all, New Artist of the Year, Best Music Video for Gnarly, and Breakthrough Pop Artist. Cat's Eye got three AMAs the other night. Let me drop some more AMA info on you. Huntrix, talking EJ, Audrey Nuna, and Ray Ami. They got a couple of wins as well. Song of the Year, Golden. Best Vocal Performance, Golden. And Best Pop Song, once again, Golden. Plus, K-Pop Demon Hunters got Best Soundtrack. 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And last but not least, BTS. They won Artist of the Year, which they won that in 2021 as well. Song of the Summer for Swim and Best Male K-Pop Artist. Huge congrats to BTS. All right, coming up next, going to play La Seraphim, going to play Long Shot and Hyphen. 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
1: And thank you guys for listening. And of course, don't forget to follow us, K-Pop with JoJo on Instagram. That's K-Pop with JoJo on IG. These guys debuted in January, and they've been blowing up like crazy, man. Long shot. This is

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1: Welcome to hour number two. Got the K-pop mix with DJ Triple XL coming up in a few moments. And of course, make sure to follow us. K-pop with JoJo on Instagram. That's K-pop with JoJo on IG. Let's kick off this hour with the ladies of Baby Monster.
2: Hi.
1: Okay, here we go. Baby Monster intro. Take one.
2: Hi, everyone. We are Baby Monster.
1: All right, let's do it. This is Choom. Let's go. Ooh.

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1: Sitting right next to BTS. 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
1: That's right,
2: JoJo
1: man.
2: On the beat.

Congrats to the fellas of BTS. In case you missed it, they got 3 awards the other night on the American Music Awards. They got Artist of the Year. They got Song of the Summer for Swim. And Best Male K-Pop Artist. So well done, BTS. Also a huge congrats to Stray Kids. As of April, they've sold more than 40 million albums. They've released 19 albums in Korea, 9 albums in Japan. They charted a record streak of 8 consecutive albums on the Billboard 200. So huge congrats, Stray Kids. And don't forget, Tuesday morning, it is the lineup reveal for our 2026 iHeartRadio Music Festival. 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
1: All right, guys, let's go. This is the K-Pop Mix with the legendary DJ XXXL stepping in. 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
6: All right, fellas, you ready?
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6: 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From Mazda X's album Unfold, which I hope you've checked it out by now. 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
8: All right, guys, let's do this. What up? It's JoJo on the radio. This is the iHeartRadio Countdown. Today's show features some of our favorite moments with some of our favorite guests like Alex Warren, Meghan Trainor, Akon, Lil Jon, and more. So buckle up, get ready. Let's kick things off. Here we go. This is song number 20.
0: Bella Kay. I love it, I love it, I love it.
9: I like it.

0: way. It's JoJo on the radio, and yes, this is the iHeartRadio Countdown. This weekend, I'm replaying some of my fave moments with artists who've stopped by the iHeartRadio Countdown this year. This is Alex Warren. Alex, this question gets tossed at you a lot, but serious question. Mm. How has your life changed since Ordinary?
1: Holy cow.
0: I mean, just like, gotta be night and day to it.
1: Everything has changed. It's been really cool. It's very cool to kind of just be able to have the confidence, I guess, now that I have. Like, the confidence of, in my music, being able to say that I did it once. I never thought I'd have a hit. And the fact that I got one, it means that there's no insecurity. There's no, what's the word? I'm not scared to put any more music out. A lot of people always ask me, they're like, oh, hey, like, now that you've had a hit, like, are you nervous the next one isn't going to be a hit? And I'm like, no, this means that I did it. I have one. Now I get to put out whatever the heck I want.
0: Right. And this thing was so big, dude.
1: Thank you so much.
0: So, well, I'll cover that in a second, but it's bigger than big. It's more than a hit. This is a hit.
1: Thank you.
0: All right, Alex Warren's hanging out. All right, we'll be back with more amazing moments from the iHeartRadio studios. But right now, let's get back to the countdown.
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5: It's JoJo on the radio, and yes, this is the iHeartRadio Countdown. This weekend, I'm replaying some of my fave moments with artists who've stopped by the iHeartRadio Countdown this year. This is Alex Warren. Alex,
6: still here. You can't get rid of me.
5: He's eating his banana still.
6: Yeah. Somehow it hasn't gotten any.
5: Take a bite of your dang banana there.
6: I'm gonna enjoy it.
5: Well, let me read some stats as he's enjoying his banana. Ordinary, please. Over 3 billion with the B streams last year. I think I played it like a billion times myself. You were talking to our buddy Elvis Duran, Z100 New York. He said he thinks we, radio, ruined it because we played it so dang much. We had to. It was so big. Did you ever imagine having a song that massive?
6: No, I thought Ordinary, when we wrote it, I thought it would be a big song. But like, obviously in today's music landscape, you never know. The fact that it got that big was something where I was always really like baffled by. I still don't believe it. And it's taken me a little bit. I think after like the next year, I think I'll start to believe it. But it's definitely something where it sounds insufferable, but it's truly so big that I have no idea.
5: I think you were telling me backstage at Jingle Ball, I think someone said, hey, it's time to move off the song or don't pick this song. Or I forget what the conversation was, but basically you had to say, hey, no, this is the song I believe in.
6: I had to fight for that record.
5: It paid off, man.
6: It really did. And also gave me, like you said, what has changed my life. It gave me a lot of confidence to be able to say that I think this is it.
5: Have you ever turned, we've played it so many times on the radio. Have you ever heard your song, for example, on Kiss FM LA and thought, I'm just sick of it. And you turn the station?
6: No.
5: Good.
6: I turn that up every time.
5: As you all should. Alex Warren's hanging out. All right, guys, we'll be back with more amazing moments from the iHeartRadio studios. But right now, let's get back to the countdown.
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0: It's JoJo on the radio, and yes, this is the iHeartRadio Countdown. This weekend, I'm replaying some of my fave moments with artists who've stopped by the iHeartRadio Countdown this year. This is Meghan Trainor. Meghan, finish this sentence. This new chapter of Meghan Trainor is blank. Get I'm wild. Like, get
1: hard.
0: Vicious.
1: Hard. Difficult. I want to say impressive. Because I never thought that I could do any of these things. And I'm patting myself on the back. I'm very proud of myself.
0: Speaking music, just balancing life.
1: All of it. The visuals, the music videos. I was in dance rehearsals for like months training for Shimmer's music video. Having three kids at the same time as all this chaos has been harder than anything else in my whole life. But I love every second of it. And sometimes I don't. Sometimes I do.
0: I'll tell you what, the dance proud. Thing. I mean, I don't know where you are with the dance stuff, but after watching my daughter dance for years, which, you know, of course, your nephew went to the same studio.
1: Yeah, yeah.
0: So they make it look easy.
1: They make it look so easy.
0: It's impossible.
1: It's all balance, which I don't have. And I would learn it and I would nail it. Then they go, okay, now heels. And I was like, And then they'd be like, cool, day of. They're like, we got a rug. I was like, I'm doing this on a rug? And like, just curveballs left and right. So it was a lot for me who's like not trained in dancing.
0: Join the club. But you are trained in being awesome. Oh my God. Meghan Trainor is hanging out. We'll be back with more amazing moments from the iHeartRadio studios. But right now, let's get back to the countdown. Number 6.

0: It's JoJo on the radio, and yes, this is the iHeartRadio Countdown. This weekend, I'm replaying some of my fave moments with artists who've stopped by the iHeartRadio Countdown this year. This is Meghan Trainor. Meghan's questions about, you know, fame. Fame is a weird word, but strangest place you've been recognized. I would love to know, like, in traffic, drive-through.
1: I mean, I guess what's strange to me is when I'm overseas and I get recognized, because, like, that's bizarre to me. I'm like, you know me all the way in Australia, you know? I'm like, what?
0: Huh?
1: Yeah, so that's always strange, but nowadays, I don't even get recognized. It's my husband. He always gets us recognized. And then they see him and they go, she must be close, you know?
0: Right.
1: And then they hunt us down. But at Disneyland the other day, too, people were very nice. They didn't really, they recognized us, but they would just smile. Or like a few.
0: Aww.
1: And then some would come up just to Daryl and make me take the pic. And then they're like, thanks, ma'am. And I was like,
0: I love Daryl too.
1: I love him.
0: Such a beautiful guy.
1: Yeah.
0: All right, Meghan Trainor's hanging out. We'll be back with more amazing moments from the iHeartRadio studios. But right now, let's get back to the countdown.
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0: It's JoJo on the radio, and yes, this is the iHeartRadio Countdown. This weekend, I'm replaying some of my fave moments with artists who've stopped by the iHeartRadio Countdown this year. This is Akon. Akon, where do you call home these days?
1: Oh, man, a plane, actually.
0: Pretty much, right? I Googled, like, where does Akon live at? And it's like, he's kind of an international dude, is what it said. Like,
1: right.
0: He's like on a plane, and you got roots in Africa, of course. You got roots in Atlanta, I'm told. Like, so where... Are you pretty much in a plane? Is that real?
1: No, seriously. Like, I would like to want to call Atlanta my base in the United States. But then I have a place in LA, so I'm always back and forth between the two. But then I have a place in Miami. So depending on what part of the side of the spectrum I'm in, that's where I kind of land. And then if I'm in Africa, I'm in Senegal. That's my main base.
0: Right.
1: But then I have a place in Nigeria as well, too. And a condo in South Africa.
0: God.
1: But then when I'm in the Middle East, Dubai is home.
0: So what? Okay, let's say you have let me break it down practical. Like, I have a favorite pair of pants, right?
1: Right, right.
0: And I'm like, oh man, I need my pair of pants. Well, where do you keep your favorite pair of pants at?
1: In the closet.
0: But then you got 400 closets.
1: Then I just keep it in the suitcase. The suitcase is the closet.
0: Oh my God. Akon is hanging out. We'll be back with more amazing moments from the iHeartRadio studios.
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0: It's JoJo on the radio, and yes, this is the iHeartRadio countdown. This weekend, I'm replaying some of my fave moments with artists who've stopped by the iHeartRadio countdown this year. This is Akon. Akon, what is impossible question? What is the greatest song you feel that you've ever written? Now, I'm going to run through just to remind everybody: Akon songs you've wrote, Locked Up, Lonely, Smack That with Eminem, I Want to Love You with Snoop. Then you wrote some songs for other artists. Sweet Escape right. with Gwen, you know, Just Dance, Lady Gaga, Angel with Shaggy, Hold My Hand, Michael Jackson, Bartender, T-Pain. I mean, there's a bunch more.
1: There's so many.
0: Cut. What do you consider the greatest one you ever wrote?
1: Man. That's like an impossible question. I swear.
0: It's
1: impossible. Like,
0: some great ones, dude.
1: There's so many great ones, man. I was like, I don't know if it's what I consider to be the greatest, but if I can say the one that was most memorable would be Hold My Hand with Michael Jackson.
0: Give me something. Every time you come in, you tell me a Michael story.
1: It's just the most memorable. Maybe because he was like my idol, childhood idol. So, and in the thought of never being able to see myself in a position to ever be able to work with him, and then it actually happened, is probably why I'm still baffled to this day. Like, some things you just like, okay, this is unattainable. It's not going to happen. So you just accept the fact that it's never going to happen.
0: Right.
1: That's how it was with me saying, okay, well, I'm going to put that list as the top thing to work with the top person to work with is Michael Jackson, even though I know it's not going to happen, but I'm going to go to as far as I possibly can. If I reach half that, you know, achievement, then I know I accomplished everything I wanted to accomplish. And then it happened.
0: And you're like, you worked with like 2 years, right?
1: Because it was one of my 10-year goals when I got locked up. My 10th year goal was like, before it's all over, I want to be able to work with Mike. But it all happened within 5 years.
0: No kidding.
1: I literally, from the time I conceived that plan, 5 years time it happened. And I didn't know where to go from there because I had achieved everything on that list.
0: You know what? You guys have got to hear this interview I did with Akon a couple of years ago. He told this story where Michael Jackson, basically, in a funny way, threw you under the bus to the fan. You know what? Actually, Akon, let's pause. I'd love to have you retell that story. The movie Michael is out, and people would love to hear that. So we'll get back to that. Akon is here. We'll be back with more amazing moments from the iHeartRadio studios. But right now, let's get back to the countdown.
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0: It's JoJo on the radio, and yes, this is the iHeartRadio Countdown. This weekend, I'm replaying some of my fave moments with artists who've stopped by the iHeartRadio Countdown this year. This is Akon. Okay, Akon, please tell that story once again about Michael Jackson. This is so good.
1: All right, so.
0: I gotta love it so much.
1: Yeah, so, you know, when me and Mike was hanging out, right, we literally hung out for 2 years straight, every single day, just recording, having fun, doing some crazy stuff. And then one day he's like, yo, I want to show you, man. This is new technology called IMAX. I want to take you to this thing. Huge monster screen, and it's 3D. You're going to love it. I said, all right, cool. He said, all right, cool. Let me go change. I'll be right back. So he goes up. So now I'm thinking, okay, he's probably inviting some more friends, like 5 minutes, 7 minutes max. Somebody comes sit next to me, and he's sitting there, and I'm thinking, like, okay, he's probably waiting for Mike, too. Right? So we're just sitting down, and then I'm like, man, damn, 20 minutes passed by. Where the hell's Mike? So I pick up the phone. I'm calling. I say, you know, the phone rings. And the guy sitting next to me, phones rings. And I'm like, what the f-? Mike starts laughing. I'm like, yo, what the hell? He said, yeah, see, you didn't even notice who I was. Okay, cool, we can go now. So he was testing to see if the disguise actually worked. And it did, because I didn't even recognize the man sitting next to me, right? So cool, we go to the movie theater. And as we're walking in, you got these long escalators coming down. And at the top of the escalators is all these kids. I don't know if they was part of a team or whatever. But you see all these kids, they look down, and they're like, oh my God, they come running down and coming down the escalators. And in my mind, I'm like, oh, they fucking know this, Mike. What are we going to do when they get down here? I'm tripping. I'm already panicking. And they come down, and all of a sudden, they all run towards me to the point, like, I was like, what the? I forgot I was a celebrity. Like, I'm literally forgetting that I'm wide open here. Like, I'm thinking, I'm more worried about them recognizing Mike. Come to find out, they all coming to me, and I literally forgot I was a celebrity standing next to Michael Jackson. So Mike was like, anybody want a picture with Akon? And I'm like, no. So we're sitting there. He's just sitting there taking the pictures and just giggling.
0: Can you imagine
1: that? Bro, it was crazy, man. We had the most amazing, but we were stuck there for almost an hour taking pictures, and he enjoyed every moment of it, man. I was like, bro, I wanted to just expose him so bad so we both could be in the same position, but I was like, nah, they would cause crazy mayhem.
0: So he stood there taking pictures of you for an hour. God.
1: And then right when the crowd gets smaller, he'd be like, anyone else want a picture with Akon? And more people would come, and he'd just be sitting there. I'm just sitting there like, I'm trying, because I really want to, like, you know, beat my face up, but I couldn't help but just laugh, man. I was like, wow.
0: Oh, my God. That's the greatest story ever.
1: No, that's unbelievable.
0: All right, guys. Akon is hanging out. We'll be back with more amazing moments from the iHeartRadio studios. But right now, let's get back to the countdown.
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19: 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Thanks for hanging out. This is a special episode. Just heard from Akon and Meghan Trainor, and coming up next, we got Lil Jon, we got Nicole Scherzinger, and Teddy Swims. So do not move. On with the countdown. Let's go. This is song number 11.
14: Taylor Swift.

0: It's JoJo on the radio, and yes, this is the iHeartRadio Countdown. This weekend, I'm replaying some of my fave moments with artists who've stopped by the iHeartRadio Countdown this year. This is Lil Jon.
1: Hey, how y'all doing?
0: New music in the works. You and Pitbull working together quite a bit lately.
1: We've actually been doing a lot of family vacationing together.
0: What is the bond between you and him? Give me the...
1: We just go back 26 years or so. We just met in Miami through a mutual friend randomly. And the first day we met, I was like, you know, I wanted to show... I realized I had a lot of Latino fans when I was going to Miami a lot. And I knew that I had heard Pitbull's song on the radio right before I met him. And at that time, he had a song called Oye.
0: Okay, yeah.
1: And that was his first, like, I think that was the first joint he got on the radio. And I knew he was a Latino rapper. And I was like, I want to show my Latino fans I got love for them. So I was like, yo, I want you to come to the studio and get on this song. And he was like, all right. He didn't believe me. So the next day he came to the studio. I did a beat for him and I was like, this is for you. You just rap on this and I'm going to put it on the album. And he was still like, all right. Yeah, like he's going to put this on the album. And the album came out. He's on the album. But we became friends like after that, those first 2 days of us linking up, we were just together forever.
0: How many years has it been, the friendship?
1: It's probably early, like at least 26 years. It was early 2000 because I had my song Bia Bia out. So it was 2001, 2002, between 2000 and 2002. And we went on the tours together. We've done so much stuff together. And it's been wonderful, you know?
0: And speaking of tour, we'll talk the new tour with you and Pitt coming up in a couple minutes. Lil Jon hanging out. We'll be back with more amazing moments from the iHeartRadio studios. But right now, let's get back to the countdown.
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24: It's JoJo on the radio, and yes, this is the iHeartRadio Countdown. This weekend, I'm replaying some of my fave moments with artists who've stopped by the iHeartRadio Countdown this year. This is Lil Jon. If somebody would told me years ago that, like, predict the future, and I would be like, oh, this is going to happen, I would have never guessed that Lil Jon would have a meditation album.
25: Me neither, sir.
24: Walk me through this.
25: I never thought I would turn down, but as you get older, you need to turn down. So, yeah, I mean, it just helped me. I turned 50, and, like, right before I turned 50, I was using a lot of, like, I was listening to nature sounds. You know how you get your Spotify recap of what you listen to all year? And it was all, like, frequencies and nature sounds, and I was like, you know what, I want to do some of this type of stuff. And so my attorney and good friend Doug Davis linked me up with a guy named Kabir Segal, who was in that space. And he was like, when me and Kabir got together, he was like, you ever thought about doing guided meditations? I was like, I actually meditate every day. I had this copper pyramid on my deck, and I would drink ginger tea every morning and go sit in my copper pyramid and say affirmations to start my day.
24: Whoa.
25: Yeah, because I wanted to keep myself in a positive mindset. I was going through a divorce, and you know how you're like, angry. And I was like, I don't like the way I'm feeling. Like, so I would drink my tea, sit in that pyramid, and say affirmations. And then around that time, I met Kabir, and we started to do these meditation albums. So I think it's like 4 or 5 albums we dropped now.
24: Man, to give people an example of kind of what one of the tracks would sound like, it's kind of like any one of your tracks, but in like meditation form.
25: Yeah, we have.
24: Like, how can you kind of give a little, you know?
25: So the newest one, well, the one before the last one we dropped was called Remix Meditation. So we took a bunch of tracks that I produced were my songs, and we turned them into meditation. So like, yeah was like, say yeah to life.
24: It's so crazy.
25: You know, like, and they like Get Low. It was like Get Low and Ground. You know, so I changed my voice so I get the smooth radio voice. Yeah,
24: if I had like a couple of drinks in me and I heard that, I'm like, am I hearing what I think I'm hearing? I'll be damned. That's a little John. Dude, it's a great idea, man. And just so I never would have guessed it, but I think we realize it's kind of what we all need, you know?
25: Yeah, every now and then we need to disconnect from the matrix. Reset and then come back fresh.
24: Amen. Lil Jon is hanging out, you guys.
25: Yeah.
24: We'll be back with more amazing moments from the iHeartRadio studios. But right now, let's get back to the countdown.
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5: It's JoJo on the radio, and yes, this is the iHeartRadio Countdown. This weekend, I'm replaying some of my fave moments with artists who've stopped by the iHeartRadio Countdown this year. This is Lil Jon.
6: I'm in the building! Hey, it's The Weeknd, baby!
5: Before I even get to music and whatnot, Lil Jon, yeah, I saw that you, last year, I think it was, Muscle Beach competition.
6: Yes.
5: Give me, I didn't realize you were a full-on bodybuilder.
6: So years ago, you would have never thought I would be doing medication.
5: Exactly.
6: And then, also years ago, you would have never guessed that I would be doing bodybuilding.
5: Right.
6: So it all started because of the Super Bowl. I wanted to be in shape for the Super Bowl stage. So a good friend of mine, he started bodybuilding. We used to drink a lot of tequila in the early 2000s together. He moved to L.A. and he got a mentor that started training him in bodybuilding. And he got ripped and crazy and he competed. So I asked him to train me to get me ready for Super Bowl. He got me looking pretty good for Super Bowl. And then I was like, you know what, let's just keep going. And then he got into Muscle Beach, a competition in Muscle Beach. He won one or two categories. And he was like, man, if you would have done it, we could have got you all the way in shape. You would have won. And I was like, all right, let's do it. So we started training. And yeah, last year I competed in Men's Physique Masters. That means you're over 45.
5: Right.
6: I hate that term.
5: Right?
6: Nobody, Masters.
5: Nobody likes that.
6: So I came in third place, you know. It was amazing. It was quite the journey to get there. It was really tough because I was on the road too, but it was awesome. I wanted to compete this year, but Pitbull Tour came in first, so I can't compete because we're going to be on the road. Plus, I'm not going to get as much training in as I need.
5: Is it more diet or more exercise?
6: It's mainly diet, but then of course the exercise is right behind it.
5: That's impressive, dude. Yeah. I mean, you're a different person. I mean, I picture this crazy wild party man. Now you're meditating and in peak condition. I mean,
6: I'm trying to live as long as I can. I have a 17-month-old daughter, so I got to be here for kindergarten graduation, high school graduation. I got to be here as long as I can.
5: Amen. You know? Lil Jon is hanging out. We'll be back with more amazing moments from the iHeartRadio studios. But right now, let's get back to the countdown.
0: Number 5. Somber. Homewrecker.

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1: First day of June, baby. 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National Olive Day is today. 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And National Say Something Nice Day is.
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1: How we doing? It's Rach. Let's get into your national holidays. It's the first day of June. It's Monday. If you need some Monday motivation, your national holidays might in fact do the trick. And those are coming right up after Zara Larsson.

0: SL100.
1: All right, let's see what we're celebrating today. June 1st brings us National Say Something Nice Day, in case you needed to hear it. Also, Hazelnut Cake Day, Heimlich Maneuver Day, which I really pray you don't have to use, Pen Pal Day, Go Barefoot Day, and Nail Polish Day.
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1: John, Jane, Rich, you can call us at 877-937-1047. You can text us too. Text JJR, whatever you want to say, to the number 96893. Melinda.
2: Hello. Good morning.
1: Good morning. Thanks for listening. Good morning. What's up?
2: Well, I just wanted to share with you guys, my sons and I, back in the early 2000s, caught your show the very first time it came on. We were riding to school, and we were like, who are these people? Because we listened to the other. And we were like, no, give us back the other. But by day three, we were absolutely in love with John Jay and Rich. But our favorite was Marco Otero. He was the traffic guy, and he would always give us fun facts, and we just loved it. Well, today, I dropped my son off at the Enterprise car rental because he's moving to West Virginia.
3: Oh.
2: And so I'm going to cry. But anyways, it was the last time that we were going to listen to you together for a really long time in case, you know, he doesn't come back. And I just wanted to thank you guys for being such a great part of our lives.
4: Oh,
2: you've entertained us. We went through struggles with you. And it's bittersweet. But yeah, 32 years old, and he's leaving mama, and I'm super happy for him. But you guys have been amazing, and I just wanted to share that with you.
4: That's wow. So sweet.
1: Thank you for
4: goodness.
1: Listening.
3: How
1: so,
3: awesome.
1: You said he's going to Virginia?
2: West Virginia.
1: West Virginia, and you said in case he never comes back, is there a war there that I'm not familiar with?
2: No wars in West Virginia. But I meant like if he doesn't get to come back and visit as often as I would like. Oh. You know?
1: What's he going there for?
2: He's moving there to start a new chapter in his life, him and his girlfriend. His girlfriend is from West Virginia. And so they're going there. The cost of living is cheaper and just, you know, make a new plan in life and get out of the nest, I guess.
3: How soon do you think you'll be flying out there to see how things are going? Weeks?
2: Pretty soon.
3: Yeah.
2: And I'm already looking for property.
3: Yeah,
1: so you're going to Enterprise. He's going to rent a car and drive all the way there?
2: They had all of their stuff shipped. Ooh. And him and his girlfriend and their dog and cat are going to drive.
1: Wow.
4: It's a long trip.
1: Memories.
2: Yeah.
1: You know, I'm so grateful that you called and listened. It's very emotional. Thank you so much for listening to us because, you know, to be there with us during the birth of our kids and the death of our parents and all the roller coaster ride. You've been through it all. So that's very cool, Melinda. Now, I will tell you this. Thank God for iHeart because your son, he can listen to us. Although we are not on in West Virginia.
3: No, never will be.
1: On the app, the iHeart app, he can listen on the app for free and you can listen. And so you guys actually can be listening at the same time together still.
4: Yeah.
2: That's very true. That is very true. There's that silver lining.
1: Yeah.
3: That John Jay is known for over the years. He's the half glass full.
1: Well, thank you
2: he's
1: so much.
2: Half glass full.
1: He's half ass full. Half ass full of it.
4: Sometimes.
1: Oh, Melinda.
2: My goodness.
1: Oh, thank you so much for calling in. That's so nice of you.
2: Oh, I appreciate you guys so much. And we just hope the best for him and we hope the best for y'all too.
1: Well, have a great day, Melinda. Thank you for listening.
2: You too. Bye, guys.
1: Bye. That was so nice. I mean, you know what made me think of? I saw this thing the other day, and this is I'm going to sound a little disconnected from you, Kyle, but not really, because I saw this thing about, you know, that thing about the last time you pick up your kid.
4: I think about that every time I pick up my kids. I actually make a point, like, my daughter's 11. There's no reason I should be picking her up, but I do sometimes because I'm like, there's never going to be the last
1: because
4: time.
1: Your son just turned 9.
4: Yeah.
1: Right?
4: Oh, and I still pick him up all the time.
1: Okay. Because I was like, I heard that the last time to pick up a kid is around 6. I heard 6 is like
3: that. That sounds about right.
1: Right. And then I'll go, oh, I think Easton just turned 7. And then I was like, no, wait, I think he turned 9. And then I was like, at 9, I wonder if you're still trying to pick him up.
4: I do. So and actually, it's funny because we joke about, because he's like getting heavy, you know?
1: You're going to pull him back.
4: So we joke about.
1: I'm not getting into this.
3: He's almost a teen.
4: I tell him, I go, hey, when you're too big for me to pick you up, are you going to pick me up and give me a piggyback ride? Like, what are we going to do?
1: It's not fun, actually.
4: Sure, Mom.
1: My son, Jake, tries to pick me up all the time and it hurts. It hurts me. I'm like, no, stop.
4: Yeah, so I do that on purpose because I don't want it to be the last time. It's so sad.
1: How was he when he turned 9?
4: He was pretty great. He's been awesome. It's so funny because you know how we have a sleep divorce right now, my husband and I, but not because we don't like each other. It's because we have a new puppy and the new puppy doesn't get along with our current dog. And so we're sleeping in separate rooms. And because the kids love the dog so much, the kids have taken turns sleeping with me and Poppy. And it was the eve of Easton's 9th birthday, and he was like, well, it's going to be my birthday, so it's my turn, right? And I was like, obviously. And that night was probably the worst night's sleep I maybe have ever had in my entire life. I could count on, like, one hand the worst nights of sleep ever, and that was one of them. And it was because he was so excited about his birthday. He woke about like 85 times.
0: No, that's so real.
4: He's like, Mom, what time is it? Mom, I need to go to the bathroom. Mom, is it morning yet? Dude, look outside. It's dark. Go to bed.
1: But it was still, he already had a party.
4: He already has a birthday party.
1: So
4: it was just a normal
1: birthday.
4: Day. And yeah, and Easton's very like, he's very specific. Like even the day before, if we said he's 9, he's not 9 yet. He's not 9 until tomorrow at 7:59, because that's like on his birth certificate when he was born.
1: So he like opens the blinds. I'm 9 right now. I'm 9.
4: We set an alarm on my phone for 7:59, and we did like a New Year's Eve countdown style.
3: Oh, 10, wow.
4: 9, 8. And we're like, you're 9. So he was very excited and it was adorable, but I was exhausted because he didn't let me sleep.
1: And you're
4: night.
1: Still going to pick him up.
4: And I will. As long as I can.
1: Is there a sign-up sheet for this taking turns with Poppy?
4: No. No, Jeff.
1: It'd be so funny to put that outside your door. Easton adding Poppy. And then real big red letters, John Jay.
4: Stupid.
1: Thursday night. All right, it's John Jay and Rich. John Jay and Rich here. 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
1: Hi.
0: Thanks for holding. You're on the air.
1: Okay. Get ready.
0: Get ready.
1: So I have this roommate who makes these crusty-ass oat milk matcha lattes, and she leaves them on the table for, like, days at a time.
2: Ew.
1: Are you following?
2: Yes. I'm crusty.
1: I know. And this is not the topic, okay? I was texting my mom about her. I was complaining, and I was in a rush, and I was trying to text her, she's being so lazy. It's driving me insane. But at this moment, the good Lord decides to autocorrect my message to, she's being so sexy. It's driving me insane. And I sent it. And my mom replies, I always knew.
3: You're like, what?
1: I was like, excuse me. I mean, you're right, but damn.
2: I always knew.
3: I mean, it's not a terrible response, moment. I guess.
4: No, not at all. Like, at least she wasn't like, ew, gross.
1: I know.
2: See?
1: I think that is a win.
4: Yeah,
2: I mean, it's like the universe did it all for you, handled it all for you.
1: Exactly. When you're ready, you're ready.
0: So I just, as you were saying, that story reminded me of, I've seen it on Instagram before, autocorrects mistakes. And so I just tried to Google some. And these are like real mistakes. Like, hey, I'm on the bike right now. I'm done with weights. I ran into a friend, talked to him for a while. And then the response was like, okay, well, I'm pooping in the shower. What? Oh my God, I'm hopping in the shower. Yeah. I'm hopping in the shower.
2: No, you're not.
0: Then this other person goes, hey, are you packing a sweatshirt? Do you think we need one? And the person responds, I'm bringing two. My camel toe's huge, so I'm just cramming as much as I can in there. And they go, my camo tote. My camo tote, not my camel.
1: That one's niche.
0: Great news. Grandma's a homosexual. The person goes, okay. They go, homo hot lips. What? Homo hot tulips. Frustrated. Grandma is home from the hospital.
1: Wow, what a ride.
0: I know. Those are fun. I love it.
2: In fact,
0: let's
2: awesome.
0: Just open to 877-937-1047. Let's hear your funny autocorrect mistakes. I could read these things all day. I think it's so funny, man. All right, thank you for listening. Thanks for calling in, Summer.
1: Thank you.
0: I've never seen a tomato in Alabama. The radio said there's a tomato warning. I'm pretty sure tomatoes aren't that deadly. Never mind, the tomatoes in Tuscaloosa. And they're like, you better keep moving. That tomato might catch up with you.
3: Catch up.
0: Sorry, I can't read your text. Liar. You missed a good barbecue, by the way. There's a poop party on the 18th of August. Pool party. Not poop party. Hey, those are fun. We have fun here.
3: We have fun here.

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1: John Jay and Rich, we were talking about autocorrect mistakes, and I was online looking at some of them, and I have to tell you, I LOL'd out loud at some of these autocorrects. This person's like, oh my God, the cops are here. My neighbor's getting arrested for something. They responded like, oh my God, for what? I don't know yet. He's cuffed and the cop just read him his banana rights, so it sounds serious. And they're like, banana rights? I'm dying. You have the right to a banana.
2: His banana rights.
1: Renee, you have an autocorrect story?
3: Yeah, I got a good one for you. So I bought a box of the yakisoba noodles, and I was texting a friend that said, hey, so I bought a box of this yakisoba noodles, and it auto-corrected to vagina noodles.
4: No. Oh, those don't seem close.
2: Those are competing brands.
4: Autocorrect was just being savage that day.
3: Thankfully, I saw it, but I was in tears laughing, and I fixed it and sent it to him, and I was like, hey, you should have seen what it just said. And when I told him, he goes, that's awesome.
1: Yeah. Thanks, Renee. Great. Here's what it says. Hey, this is Randy. I saw that you're, and the word is the opposite of what she said. The okay. P word. The P word is for sale on Craigslist. It is still available. If so, I'd like to come take it for a test drive tonight. Hi, Randy. What I'm selling is a Prius. Is that what you meant? Yes. Apologies. New phone.
4: How embarrassing.
1: Hi, I'm at Home Depot. Do you need more paint? Yes, I need probably 2 more gallons of paint. What color? Chocolate shart. What? Oh my God, chocolate sparkle. Just tried to type probably and autocorrect turned it into peanut uterus. So I don't think AI will be taking over the world anytime soon. My daughter was once using speech-to-text for a book report. She said it was Jeremy's and heard it heard penis gummies. I'm glad I checked her homework before she turned it in. For Christ, oh, this is so dirty. It's not dirty, just the, I can't say it. I got an A in chem. WTF, well done. Mom, do you think, what do you think WTF means? Well, that's fantastic.
2: What a sweet mom.
1: I am fighting with Mike again. Oh my God, I'm so sorry. Yeah, it's bad. I think it's really bad this time. He just drove off with his mom's corpse. Her corpse? Her Camaro. Sorry, is there anything I can do? No, thank you. You're simply there with fried shrimp, and that's all I really need. Friendship. Oh my God.
2: I don't know. If you got a friend that shows up with fried shrimp when the chips are down, that's a good friend.
1: Hey, Josh, just to let you know that I did sleep with Eric and we're having a meeting at 1 o'clock this upcoming Monday. Oh my God, autocorrect. I meant speak. Jesus Christ, I'm so sorry. Sleep with Eric. Anyway, I love autocorrect stuff. If you got one, call us. Good morning, Johnny. What's up, Johnny?
5: How's it going?
1: Good, you're on the air. What's up, man?
5: I met the show out in the wild, but I've met you all in different places except for one person. Let's see if you guys could guess based on where I met you. If you guys could tell who I've met.
2: How fun. Okay.
4: That's hilarious.
2: Okay.
1: You've met all of us at different times.
2: Except for one.
1: Okay, except for one of us. Okay, so what? This is a reverse game. Uh-huh. Okay, go ahead. So
5: do you want me to rattle them off all sure. at once or do one at a time and then guess?
1: Well, yeah. Let's, sure, one at a time.
2: Do locations and see if we can figure out who it was.
5: Okay, first one, I was actually a ref for flag football, and I met one of you reffing one of your kids' games.
2: Probably Kyle.
6: Definitely. I would say me. Has to be Kyle.
4: Unless it was a long time ago when John Jay's kids played flag football, but I think most recently I'm the only one with kids in flag football.
5: You want me to say now? Or what?
1: Yeah, what's the answer?
5: It was John Jay.
2: Oh, wow.
4: Okay.
1: Oh, I love flag football.
5: Back when Kemp had the long hair.
1: Oh, wow. Yeah. Okay. All right.
5: And there's actually a funny story from way back then, too, when a team didn't have a team to play, so the owner of the league let them come over. But the coach got in an argument, and he was actually trying to fight me. But that was...
1: Oh, wow.
5: You actually talked about it on air, but I never got through to tell
1: that
5: the story.
1: That is a funny story, Johnny.
4: Johnny.
1: All right, so what else? Go next. Who's the next person you saw in the wild?
5: The next one, I valeted for about 8 years. in the valley.
1: That's
5: I
1: Rich.
5: Parked one of your cars.
1: That's Rich. He always valets.
5: Yep, I parked Rich's.
2: Where?
5: It was at the Marriott Desert Ridge for Celebrity Fight Night.
2: Oh, okay.
1: Ooh, Rich in a tuxedo. He's going to valet for sure.
2: Yeah, I mean, you can't.
1: Not me. I'm parking and walking.
2: I hope I tipped you. Did I tip you?
5: You did. Yeah, you pulled up in the Audi
1: R8. Ooh, ooh.
6: Fancy.
1: Baller, Iron Man. Okay. All right, go on. Two more. What do you got? Oh, no. Somebody here you haven't met yet. Okay, go ahead.
2: There's one.
5: Yeah. The last one I met at a friend's wedding.
4: Could be either Peyton or I.
6: 50-50 shot here.
1: Was it Kyle as she was valeting her car wearing the flags from flag football? No, go ahead, Johnny. Who's that?
5: I met Peyton.
6: Where? Whose wedding?
5: It was my friend, Dustin. You were working the, you're doing the photo booth.
6: Oh, heck yeah. I love it.
5: I talked to you for a little bit, told you I hated horoscopes.
6: Oh, thanks. Thanks, Johnny. That's exactly what I needed this Friday morning.
4: Those were funny stories, Johnny.
1: How did you not met Kyle? She's everywhere.
6: Gosh, I'm like, Johnny is giving major Capricorn energy right now, being a hater.
2: Yeah. She's having a good time at a friend's wedding. Hey, nice to meet you. Listen to your show. Don't like the horoscope.
4: Hate him.
5: I only have a picture of Peyton, though. That's it.
1: No. All right, Johnny. Maybe you find Kyle this weekend.
2: Yeah, Kyle's out there.
6: She's in these streets.
4: You just got to go to like Michael's and Hobby Lobby a lot and Trader Joe's.
6: Home Goods.
1: All right, Johnny. Thanks for listening, man. Really grateful that you listen. Hey, Nick, you got a typo story? Autocorrect?
7: So on Android phones, you can actually go into the settings and change a word so that when you type out, say, for example, mom or niece or nephew or dad or whatever, you type something in, it will pop up and generate a different word. You just change the word in the dictionary on your phone.
2: Yes.
7: I went into my husband's phone about a year ago and I had changed so that every family member's name, even when you typed out mom, dad, whatever, I changed it to the word penis. And he let it go for an entire year, did not say anything to me. I actually forgot I had done it. And then one day we're sitting outside and he goes, I've got to get a new phone. I'm tired of this. What kind of what? Well, every time I type in mom did this or mom did that, it and I don't change it immediately or catch it right away, it sends it off as penis did this and penis did that. And I'm going, oh my God. And I'm laughing hysterically. He goes, what's so funny? I go, babe, I did that to you a year ago. I go, you've been dealing with that the whole time. He goes, yeah, I thought something was wrong with the damn phone. Oh my God.
2: That would have been great to bring into the Verizon store.
1: Hilarious.
7: Yeah, I think he did at some point and they just laughed at him. It was hysterical. Nobody wanted to correct it or fix it. It was so funny. I still laugh about it. This happened almost a year ago and it lasted an entire year. Best decision, best prank I ever did.
2: Yeah.
7: Best typo. It's the greatest thing ever.
1: Thanks for sharing that story, Nick. Hilarious.
7: That was great. Bye.
1: Yeah, it's like, I feel like somebody did it to my phone because so far I can never just type hell yeah. It's always heel yeah. H-E-apostrophe-L-L, heel yeah. No, I got to backtrack. John Jane Rich.
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1: It's John Jay and Rich. We play a game. Our contestant this morning is Laurie. Hi, Laurie.
2: Hi.
1: Laurie, where'd you grow up?
2: I grew up in California.
1: Oh, okay. I went to school with a girl named Laurie. Just seeing if that was possibly you.
2: Oh. Only met one other. I've never heard anyone have my name.
1: I know, it's really cool. If anyone knows Laurie Stevens, or I said hello, I just... anyway. All right, Laurie, we're going to play Imposter. How do we play, Peyton?
3: Okay, so, Laurie, our producer Nick has secretly picked one person in the studio to be the imposter. The rest of us have all gotten the same word or topic, so there's only one of us who doesn't know what that word or topic is. We are each going to describe the word without saying it, but one of us is lying and is the imposter, and Laurie, you have to figure out who it is. So you get to pick between John Jay, Rich, Kyle, and me on who you want to go first.
2: Kyle.
3: Okay, Kyle, start us off. We'll go Kyle, John Jay, Rich, to me.
4: Okay. Dynamic.
1: Bliss.
5: Labyrinth.
3: Shady.
4: Recognizable.
1: Cloud Nine.
5: Alamo.
3: Snake.
4: Dramatic.
1: Joy.
5: Fez.
3: Drugs.
4: Ethereal.
1: Jubilation.
5: Zendaya.
3: Sugar baby. All right, Laurie, you get to pick out of the four of us on who you believe is the imposter.
2: Peyton?
3: I'm not the imposter.
2: Oh, thanks. Rich.
5: I am not the imposter.
3: I was going to say you were pretty dead on if that was the case. So now it's just between John Jay and Kyle, and you got a 50-50 shot.
5: Well, you know what's interesting is, does she know what we're talking about?
3: I don't know. Do you know, Laurie?
1: Well, wait, have her guess who the winner is.
2: Kyle?
4: I am the imposter.
3: Oh, and you started us off.
4: I was like, I want to be first.
1: Do you know what it is now, Kyle? Did you figure it out?
4: I'm guessing it's Euphoria or something that has to do with Euphoria. Yeah.
2: Oh, okay.
3: Yes.
2: Oh. Okay. Cool.
3: Well, good job, Laurie.
2: I've seen the show.
5: Oh, yeah, that would make it harder.
3: Oh, yeah.
1: All right, Laurie. Well, you get tickets to the Kid Laroi. Congratulations.
4: Yay!
2: Oh, perfect. Thank you. So excited.
1: All right. Thanks for holding on. Well, thanks for playing it. Hold on.

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1: I'm a little, what's the word, verklempt this morning?
2: Verklempt, you
1: is
2: say?
1: Is that the word? Remember I told you guys I went shopping with a
3: yes, because you have a big photo shoot coming up.
1: I'm shooting a TV commercial tomorrow, and so I have to go get a haircut today or something. But anyway, I bought these new jeans, and the guy that I was trying them on with, the guy goes, "Those jeans look great." And he was like, "I go, they're a little tight." He goes, "They're going to loosen up," and so far they're not loose. I'm wearing them today.
2: What brand?
1: Buck and Mason.
2: Buck and Mason, okay.
1: Yeah, and they're tight. And I was already texting my wife. I'm like, they're so tight. She's like, just stretch. I've been stretching. I feel like I need two people. Like I need, like Peyton and Rich, you guys pull on each side. Stretch around my legs. I feel they're okay on the legs and everything, but just on the waist, like, ah.
3: I think it's like after like a day or two of wearing them.
2: And you're also in a very hot climate, so they're going to get like real loose.
1: He said they were going to stretch out an inch, which would be perfect if they were an inch bigger right now. Mm. But they're just so like, they're kind of like those jeans. That's all that's on my mind right now.
3: But then once you stretch them out, you can never wash them.
1: Exactly.
2: Should we play again? Everybody's talking about my tight pants. I got my tight pants on.
1: Anyway, yeah. I got tight jeans. And then guess what happened to me this morning? So when we come into the radio station, we have a key card to get into the building. And one of the ways you know you got fired is when your key card doesn't work anymore.
2: I would say so.
1: Right? And you hear about people that get fired here because their key card stopped working.
2: Beep, boop.
1: Yeah. So, but the last couple of weeks, my key card has been kind of, I feel like it's been getting less powerful. Right, so then yesterday, it took a long time for my key card to work. So I was talking to the engineers, and they were like, "Let me take a look at it." And they look at it, and they go, "We don't even have your key card on file." By the way, my key card had access to everything.
2: Oh, man.
1: I mean, second floor, third floor, like that aren't even our companies. By mistake, opened up a door one time. I was like, "How did I get in here?" And so they had my key card. Like, there was no proof of my key card in the building anywhere. So, and it wouldn't open anything. So then they said, "Here, we can reset it for you." So they reset it for me yesterday. Then guess what? Couldn't get in today.
4: Oh, no.
1: Didn't work.
3: Well, is it limited your access?
1: No, it doesn't even, couldn't get me in anywhere.
3: Oh, no way.
1: Nowhere.
2: This is you, though. Is there a possibility that perhaps you were walking into the building next door that looks like ours?
1: No. Is there a possibility I got let go? I got fired? That's a possibility.
2: Or maybe you're a ghost. This is how you find out you're a ghost. Either building next door or you're a ghost. Those are my two options for you.
1: Anyway. Oh, man. Oh, here's some text message about what to put on our coffee cup. Is it colder on the farm than in the winter? Or stupid asso?
4: Very fitting.
1: Whatever happened to your bird situation? Can you give us an update? I'm having a bird issue as well. Is that me? I had a bird issue a long time ago.
2: I'm currently having one, but I don't think we talked about it on the air.
1: What's your bird issue?
2: Pigeons on my roof.
1: Oh, that was my bird issue. Remember?
2: Yeah. They are pooping everywhere. I've been out with a power washer like every day. But the pigeon people that come out and patrol the pigeons, I think they made it worse. I think they put up some kind of like calling card for pigeons to come and just nest on my roof. So I'm having a pigeon problem right now, but I don't think we talked about it.
1: Oh, I went through that. I think that's what they're probably talking about, my pigeon problem. I had a massive pigeon problem a long time ago. It was terrible because I think when pigeons are born somewhere, that's their home forever. So I got this pest control company to come in and they put nets up everywhere and they put all these spikes up all over on our roof.
2: That's what I want. I want them.
1: Yeah, but then the pigeons started chilling out on the spikes.
3: They're like, this is cute.
1: And then it took a long time, but now there's no pigeons. And then we took the nets down. So now I still have the spikes everywhere. So, but there's no pigeons. Now we have owls. Get this.
2: I want my house to look like the outside of a federal prison. I want them to put spikes up looks. Everywhere.
1: Did I tell you, I told you guys, I posted a video about a baby owl in my backyard. You ever see that video I posted? It's on my story. It's not on my story. It's on my feed. It's my actual feed. So I'm in my backyard and we have a palm tree in the backyard and there's a hole in it and there's a baby owl, which is so cute.
3: Oh, yeah.
1: Turns out there's three baby owls there.
4: Family.
1: Yeah. So, and I hear them every morning when I'm doing my routine, you know, the way owls go, right, and I'm hearing them all morning long, and then I'm wondering, you know how you always hear about birds and spirituality, so I Google, what does a baby owl mean? I go, I have three baby owls in my backyard. Does it mean anything spiritually? Get this, I have three boys, and three owls in your backyard spiritually means that they're leaving the nest.
3: And they are.
1: And I got all emotional reading it. And I told Blake and she started crying.
3: Yeah.
2: Yeah, I would too. That's wild.
1: We got a 19-year-old, a 22-year-old, a 23-year-old.
4: Oh, my gosh.
1: Yeah. And I was like, now, one of them, he's been already talking about moving out and getting his own place. And I'm sad about it, but I also need it to happen because I really like, I'm noticing more and more how much I enjoy being alone. But anyway, you can always text us like that. Text JJR, whatever's on your mind, to 96893. John, Jay, and Rich.
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0: Twitter, Hattiesburg's number one hit music station, SL100. I saw this. This is pretty funny. See if you can relate to it. Fancy food words on menus that just make you roll your eyes.
1: Like what? Fancy food words?
0: Yeah.
1: Like delectable?
0: Exactly.
2: Oh.
0: Deconstructed. Just say it's a plate of ingredients.
2: Deconstructed.
0: Hand cut. Surely there was a knife involved.
1: Yeah.
0: Seasonal fruit. Why does it say seasonal fruit when it's always melons and grapes?
2: Oh, what about locally sourced? That's one too. It's like, I don't care.
0: That's a good one. Locally sourced isn't on this list. It should be farm to table. Sounds fresh, but there's a lot of gray area there.
1: True.
0: Fresh cracked eggs as opposed to what? Freshly dug potatoes. What about market price instead of actually the listed price?
2: Oh, yeah.
1: Just put the price.
0: Cauliflower steak. It's just cauliflower.
1: Right.
0: Right? Open face as opposed to half a sandwich.
1: What about like artisan?
0: Yes, that's on here.
2: Artisan.
0: You know why I skipped it?
1: Why?
0: Because I don't know how to say it. What does it mean?
1: I don't really know.
2: That's usually with bread, right? Artisan
0: I don't know.
2: Bread?
0: I don't know. There's another one on here I don't know how to say.
3: Give it to Kyle. Give Kyle the paper.
1: What is it?
0: Amuse-bouche.
2: Amuse-bouche. I talked about this a few weeks ago.
0: You did?
1: What is it?
2: I know what it was. It came up on the podcast with Stacey and I.
0: What?
2: Okay, so I had never heard of it, and she dropped it in there like I should know what it is. It's like an appetizer, but at restaurants, it's not like chips and salsa. It's like when the chef brings you out just something to amuse you, like just a little taste of something.
0: I've never had that happen before.
2: I've never, ever, until she brought it up, and I'm like, what are you talking about? I don't think we go to those kind of restaurants.
0: Well, that's on here. I'm glad it's on here because I don't know.
2: Bouche. And then I heard him drop it in the boys, and I'm like, that's the Stacey word.
0: Also, medley, so not curated. Curated. This is a restaurant, not a museum.
2: Curated.
0: Compote. Oh, this place has more than just everyday jam. handcrafted, so it isn't just iced tea out of a jug from the store.
1: What about infused?
0: Infused is good too.
1: Infused is good too.
0: Those are all foo-foo things at restaurants that make it seem more than what it really is. That's all. Just let it go again. Talk to you, Rich.

0: Hattiesburg's number one hit music station is SL100.
1: John, Jane, Rich, it's time for Stacks and Hacks. I have stacks of information and Rich has life hacks. And I kick off this information without knowing much about this. I don't know, Kyle, you want to dig into it? But apparently, there might be a serial killer prowling the area in Mexico where it will hold its World Cup games.
2: Ooh.
1: I don't know the story, but serial killer stuff, you really don't hear about it very often anymore. I mean, you know, it's not like when you watch TV and there's always a whole thing going on.
3: It's very 70s, the serial killer thing.
1: Yeah, right, right.
3: 70s and 80s.
1: But there's one in Mexico, somewhere in Mexico. I don't even know where World Cup games are at or who it is. Are you looking it up right now?
2: Yeah.
1: Let's try to solve it.
2: Start your next story and I'll look it up.
1: The folks behind Roomba are back. This time they're developing a new AI-powered pet robot for companionship. You can take it out for walks, although you probably have to leave the poop bags at home.
2: Ooh. Okay, information on the serial killer.
1: Yeah,
2: apparently there have been three victims. They are women in their early to mid-30s with visible tattoos. So that's apparently his thing.
1: I think a serial killer has to be over three or more. Okay, so you know we all watched Ted Lasso and it was a fun, like the soccer stuff and the English fans, how crazy they are. Someone lost their keys and here's what happened. Everybody in the arena started chanting that someone lost their keys.
2: Oh my gosh.
1: And then the guy who dropped them claimed them. So then they sang a victory chant. He got his keys. So this is the whole arena. Whose keys are these? Whose keys are these? The whole arena. Then listen.
4: Whose keys are these? He's got his keys.
3: How are they all doing the same song at the same time?
1: Oh, man. Those are... And there's some other audio I wanted to play for you guys. I thought there was a guy, he's accused of using a chainsaw to break into a store and steal $12,000 worth of Pokemon cards.
5: He went home or wherever he went, came back about an hour and a half with a chainsaw and just kind of walks like he knew exactly where to go. Opened the doors like he knew that we didn't have a lock on it, unfortunately. The good news is none of the glass was broken inside of the place, but they did indeed steal about between 10 to 15,000 in Pokemon cards. Unfortunately, we are getting targeted as trading card game stores, kind of like a jewelry store, because they know we have valuable inventory in the store.
1: Yep. It's a big deal, those cards. So there's a man and a woman. They say they have zero musical equipment, but they have 100% talent, but no equipment. So their video's gone viral, where they use a plastic bag as a drum. They use kazoos. Then they use kazoos, a metal pan, and a big plastic water jug to do these theme songs. And they did it in a parking lot. So this is 100% talent, no instruments.

0: pretty good, right?
1: You could have fooled me. It sounds like instruments.
2: No. And you can tell.
0: I watched the video.
2: You can tell they're players because everything's right on it. It's really good.
0: A study from last year is making the rounds again because it ranked the hardest, named the hardest states in the country to spell. What do you think of the hardest states to spell?
3: Massachusetts.
0: Not in the top. Oh, it's number five.
4: Tallahassee.
0: I'm looking for a state.
1: State?
0: A state. That's a city, Peyton. State.
1: Ooh, Pennsylvania.
0: Number two on the list.
4: Wisconsin.
0: In fact, how can you spell Pennsylvania? Spell it.
1: P-E-N-N-S-Y-L-V-A-N-I-A.
0: Someone was a substitute teacher.
1: Pennsylvania.
0: Rich, can you spell Massachusetts?
2: M-A-S. If I fall apart after that, that's what I can't do. M-A-S-S-A-C-H-U. S-E-T-T-E-S.
0: Got it.
2: Oh, did I?
0: Yeah, you did.
2: Okay.
1: Do people have a problem spelling Mississippi?
0: No, it's not on here. Connecticut's on here. And number one hardest state to spell is Hawaii.
2: Really?
0: Yeah. Hmm. The hardest one for Americans to pronounce, Arkansas.
4: Oh.
2: Arkansas.
4: Alabama, Arkansas.
2: I think the hardest city is Albuquerque. I can never get that.
0: Never spell that right. There's a new report that claims AI is threatening to take away your work social life. Like, I think about Kyle, you and Peyton, you guys are always hanging out.
1: Yeah.
0: For better or worse, they say, by shrinking workforces and making it less necessary for people to interact with each other, at least in person.
1: I like our friend.
4: Yeah.
0: Mm-hmm.
4: I don't want to do that.
1: Pass.
4: No, thank you.
0: Did you guys hear about that woman that was ticketed for holding her phone in her right hand?
1: Yes.
0: While driving?
1: Yes.
4: She doesn't have a right hand.
0: She does not have a hand. Did you see the video?
1: Yes. I didn't see the video.
4: The video is hilarious.
0: The video, she's like, the cop's like, hey, man, you were driving. I saw you holding your right hand. And she holds up her arm and she's missing a hand.
1: Like, yeah. Did you see it in my right hand? Did you actually see it in my right hand?
2: Well, never mind. Proceed.
5: So, you drove past me holding the phone with your right hand, manipulating that phone. I mean, I saw you holding the phone in your hand.
6: Obviously not. So you want to just call this a day?
5: I don't want to call it a day. You had a hand up manipulating.
6: You just said my right hand.
5: Well, I thought I saw you with your right hand. You had a hand up. The right hand. I saw you manipulate.
6: So you didn't.
5: With the right hand, perhaps not, right?
6: But I saw you didn't see me with my right hand.
5: Okay, so
6: are you saying that you saw me with my right hand?
5: I know what I just said. I'm asking you now. Did you not have your phone on your hand?
6: I did not.
5: You did not have your phone on your hand?
6: I did not.
5: Hand to God, you did not have your phone on your hand.
6: Hand to God.
5: The other hand to God, you did not have your phone on your hand.
6: Oh my God.
4: The video is actually so funny.
0: Anyway, charges got dismissed.
1: Yeah, they should be.
0: Yeah. What do you got, Rich, for life hacks?
2: I believe it was yesterday when I was talking about how to impress people when they come over without really having to clean. This is part two for that. When you have people coming over and the house looks like it, you know, lost a fight, don't panic. Here's the real secret. People judge the cleanliness by the things that they actually touch. So the biggest thing you can do is wipe down the counters because those look clean, and like the doorknobs are doorknobs, light switches, faucet handles, fridge handles, and countertops. 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They see the surface looks clean, just jam everything else in the spare room, and you're really good. Quick wipe, big difference. That's the life hack. You can find that life hack at johnjayandrich.com.
0: Good morning, Shanae.
7: How are you guys doing?
0: Hey, what's up?
1: Good.
2: Hey, Shanae. Well,
7: hi. So listen, I had the sweetest little memory come up on my phone that today is the 5-year anniversary that you guys sent me on the hot air balloon for my birthday.
2: Ah.
7: And I want to thank you all.
4: Oh my gosh, I remember that.
2: And she lived to tell about it because there's a lot of hot air balloon crashes lately.
1: There are?
2: Yeah, there's been a few.
1: Oh, no.
0: All right, now, are you saying that, like, are you fishing for a happy birthday? Is it your birthday today? When's your birthday?
7: Nope, it's tomorrow.
1: She is a Gemini.
7: That's right. That's that Gemini.
2: What are you going to do to celebrate?
7: So I actually am leaving for Texas at midnight, let's just say. So I'll be on the plane celebrating my birthday.
0: All right. Hey. So every 5 years, you have to do something in the air.
4: Yes.
0: Okay.
7: So I am. I'm flying tomorrow.
0: I know. That's what I mean. That's what I mean. Five years ago, you did a hot air balloon. Now you're going to be in an airplane.
7: And then I went to...
0: 5 years from now, you do space shuttle. Maybe you can do SpaceX. Shanae in space.
7: No, John J., you and I were in Cancun together. Well, not together, but at the same time for my birthday when I turned 50. So that was, I think, like 2 years after that.
0: Every 3 years, you and I have to go to a different country, not together, but at the same time.
7: I'm with it. Let's go. Let's pick a place, and you go to your spot, and I go to mine.
0: Sounds perfect.
2: Happy birthday, Shanae.
0: Happy birthday, Shanae.
1: Yeah.
7: you. I love you all. And you all have a great rest of your day.
0: You too. Bye-bye.
7: All right. Bye.
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1: Rich, let's get into what's going on at your house involving Peyton Whitmore.
2: Oh, my gosh. Every 20 minutes, there's some kind of thing coming to the door via delivery for the shower that you're having at Stacy's joint.
3: Oh, my gosh, yes. That's this upcoming Sunday.
2: And the place where I used to call the office is now just a storage place for all your stuff. And it is insane how much stuff. There is pillows. There is cups. There is plates.
3: Oh, my gosh.
2: There is decor. It literally looks like a Home Goods, like, blur. Just dropped off, right? In one room, smashed. And every time I come home, they're stacked high in front of the house. Things for your reception. Or for the not the reception, but the baby shower.
3: Bridal shower. Correct yourself. Don't Whoa. Put that in here.
2: There is also
3: not
2: a
3: yet.
2: Baby shower happening this weekend,
3: not
2: too.
3: Yet.
2: Not yet.
3: I was like, is this on?
1: So because your wife has a venue that people rent out. It's called the Hazley. And so Peyton's having her wedding shower there. So is the stuff being sent to your house because Peyton ordered it, or
2: is
1: Stacy setting it up? Like, how does that work?
2: Because I'm like, you guys got to have like paper cups and paper napkins. What else do you need?
3: Let me tell you guys,
4: Stacy won't be using paper anything.
2: Yeah. I guess not.
3: I don't know anything about this bridal shower. My best friend Kelsey, who is also my maid of honor, and Stacy are handling this bridal shower. So only thing that I know is that I need to show up on time and wear white.
2: Well, I mean,
3: that's all I know.
2: The table settings are going to be awesome from what I can tell.
3: Oh my goodness, I'm sure it's going to be beautiful. I mean, Stace is handling it, but oh my gosh, how that stresses me out that she's doing all of that. Like I don't want
1: so
3: that.
1: So did you just ruin something by telling her all that stuff?
2: Oh,
1: because
2: no,
1: she said
2: so.
1: She doesn't knows nothing about it.
2: I don't think so, because I think that you know it's going to be, you know,
3: well,
2: Stacey,
3: of course,
2: like,
3: it's
2: to take
3: be
2: care of you.
3: Amazing.
2: So she wants it to look good for you, but I'm going to my weekend is going to be making trips from my house to the venue with all of your stuff in it. So
3: I know this is honestly such an amazing thing. I'm so thankful for Stacy and for you too, Rich, because, you know, it's taken over your house, but it's so wild because, like, I am a Leo, and so I really do, like, I'm the first person to celebrate me. You know what I mean? I'm the one that's throwing my birthday parties. I'm the one that's doing all this stuff, and I've never really had anyone, like, take the initiative to just let me show up. You know what I mean? So I'm, like, super thankful. That makes me feel really special.
2: I'm putting together chairs for you for your event.
3: See? Thanks, Rich.
2: Like, why don't you just order chairs, Stacey, that are already put together?
1: Don't you have chairs?
3: She had chairs.
1: They don't come with chairs?
2: I guess they didn't match the color scheme.
3: Oh, my gosh.
2: She needed to get some new chairs for the thing. I'm like, just get some that are already put together, and I'll load those up. Why am I building the chairs?
1: Did you invite Zendaya to your thing? Or no?
3: I wish. I should have.
1: Oh, yeah, you should have.
3: No, but I'm working on going to Walgreens to get a cardboard cutout of her for the actual reception to put her in the photo booth.
2: They sell those at Walgreens?
3: Hilarious. No, I can get one done.
2: Oh, yeah.
1: All right, we'll be posting pictures. I would assume the things on Sunday, and then Monday we'll have a whole gallery.
3: Yeah. Oh, my gosh. There's going to be pictures. It's going to be

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1: John Jay and Rich, you can call us at 877-937-1047. You can text us too. Text JJR, whatever you want to say, to the number 96893. Melinda.
2: Hello. Good morning.
1: Good morning. Thanks for listening. Good morning. What's up?
2: Well, I just wanted to share with you guys, my sons and I, back in the early 2000s, caught your show the very first time it came on. We were riding to school, and we were like, who are these people? Because we listened to the other. And we were like, no, give us back the other. But by day three, we were absolutely in love with John Jay and Rich. But our favorite was Marco Otero. He was the traffic guy, and he would always give us fun facts, and we just loved it. Well, today, I dropped my son off at the Enterprise car rental because he's moving to West Virginia.
3: Oh.
2: And so, I'm going to cry. But anyways, it was the last time that we were going to listen to you together for a really long time in case, you know, he doesn't come back. And I just wanted to thank you guys for being such a great part of our lives.
4: Oh,
2: you've entertained us. We went through struggles with you. And it's just, it's bittersweet. But yeah, 32 years old, and he's leaving mama, and I'm super happy for him. But you guys have been amazing, and I just wanted to share that with you.
4: That's wow. So sweet.
1: Thank you for listening.
3: How
1: so,
3: awesome.
1: You said he's going to Virginia?
2: West Virginia.
1: West Virginia. And you said in case he never comes back, is there a war there that I'm not familiar with?
2: No wars in West Virginia. But I meant like if he doesn't get to come back and visit as often as I would like. Wow. You know?
1: What's he going there for?
2: He's moving there to start a new chapter in his life. Him and his girlfriend. His girlfriend is from West Virginia. And so they're going there. The cost of living is cheaper. And just, you know, make a new plan in life and get out of the nest, I guess.
3: How soon do you think you'll be flying out there to see how things are going? Weeks?
2: Pretty soon.
3: Yeah.
2: And I'm already looking for property.
3: Yeah, I bet.
1: So you're going to Enterprise. He's going to rent a car and drive all the way there?
2: They are. They had all of their stuff shipped, ooh, and him and his girlfriend and their dog and cat are going to drive.
1: Wow.
4: It's a long trip.
1: Memories.
2: Yeah.
1: You know, it's very, I'm so grateful that you called and listened. It's very emotional. Thank you so much for listening to us because, you know, to be there with us during the birth of our kids and the death of our parents and all the roller coaster ride. You've been through it all. So that's very cool, Melinda. Now, I will tell you this. Thank God for iHeart because your son, he can listen to us, although we are not on in West Virginia.
3: No, never will be.
1: On the app, the iHeart app, he can listen on the app for free, and you can listen, and so you guys actually can be listening at the same time together still.
4: Yeah.
2: That's very true. That is very true. There's that silver lining.
1: Yeah.
3: That John Jay is known for over the years. He's the half glass full.
1: Well, thank you
2: he's
1: so much.
2: Half glass full.
1: Half ass full. Half ass full of it.
4: Sometimes.
1: Oh, Melinda.
2: My goodness.
1: Oh, thank you so much for calling in. That's so nice of you.
2: Oh, I appreciate you guys so much. And we just hope the best for him and we hope the best for y'all too.
1: Well, have a great day, Melinda. Thank you for listening.
2: You too. Bye, guys.
1: Bye. That was so nice. I mean, you know what made me think of? I saw this thing the other day, and this was just, I'm going to sound a little disconnected from you, Kyle, but not really, because I saw this thing about, you know that thing about the last time you pick up your kid?
4: I think about that every time I pick up my kids. I actually make a point, like, my daughter's 11. There's no reason I should be picking her up, but I do sometimes because I'm like, there's never going to be the last
1: because
4: time.
1: Your son just turned 9,
4: yeah,
1: right?
4: Oh, and I still pick him up all the time.
1: Okay, because I was like, I heard that one of the times the last time to pick up a kid is around 6. I heard 6 is like
3: that. That sounds about right.
1: Right. And then, I think Easton just turned 7. And then I was like, no, wait, I think he turned 9. And then I was like, at 9, I wonder if you're still trying to pick him up.
4: I do. So and actually, it's funny because we joke about, because he's like getting heavy, you know?
1: You're going to pull him back.
4: So we joke about.
1: I'm not getting into this.
3: He's almost a teen.
4: I tell him, I go, hey, when you're too big for me to pick you up, are you going to pick me up and give me a piggyback ride? Like, what are we going to do?
1: It's not fun, actually.
4: Sure, Mom.
1: My son, Jake, tries to pick me up all the time and it hurts. It hurts me. I'm like, no, stop.
4: Yeah, so I do that on purpose because I don't want it to be the last time. It's so sad.
1: How was he when he turned 9?
4: He was pretty great. He's been awesome. It's so funny because you know how we have a sleep divorce right now, my husband and I, but not because we don't like each other. It's because we have a new puppy and the new puppy doesn't get along with our current dog. And so we're sleeping in separate rooms. And because the kids love the dog so much, the kids have taken turns sleeping with me and Poppy. And it was the eve of Easton's 9th birthday, and he was like, well, it's going to be my birthday, so it's my turn, right? And I was like, obviously. And that night was probably the worst night's sleep I maybe have ever had in my entire life. I could count on, like, one hand the worst nights of sleep ever, and that was one of them. And it was because he was so excited about his birthday. He woke about like 85 times.
0: No, that's so real.
4: He's like, Mom, what time is it? Mom, I need to go to the bathroom. Mom, is it morning yet? Dude, look outside. It's dark. Go to bed.
1: But it was still, he already had a party.
4: He already has a birthday party.
1: So
4: it was just a normal
1: birthday.
4: Day. And yeah, and Easton's very, like, he's very specific. Like, even the day before, if we said he's 9, he's not 9 yet. He's not 9 until tomorrow at 7:59. Because that's, like, on his birth certificate when he was born.
1: So he, like, opens the blinds. I'm 9 right now. I am 9.
4: We set an alarm on my phone for 7:59. And we did, like, a New Year's Eve countdown style.
3: Oh,
4: 10,
3: wow.
4: 9, 8. And we're like, you're 9.
3: That forever.
4: So he was very excited. And it was adorable. But I was exhausted. Because he didn't let me sleep.
1: And you're
4: night.
1: Still going to pick him up.
4: No and I will. I will. As long as I can.
1: Is there a sign up sheet for this taking turns with Poppy?
4: No. No, Jeff.
1: It'd be so funny to put that outside your door. Easton, Addie, Poppy. And then real big red letters, John Jay.
4: Stupid.
1: Thursday night. All right, it's John Jay and Rich.
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1: Jaji and Rich, hi, Summer.
2: Hi.
1: Thanks for holding. You're on the air.
2: Okay. Okay. Get ready.
1: Get ready.
2: So I have this roommate who makes these crusty-ass oat milk matcha lattes, and she leaves them on the table for, like, days at a time.
3: Yeah.
2: Are you following?
3: Yes. I'm crusty.
2: I know. And this is not the topic, okay? I was texting my mom about her. I was complaining, and I was in a rush, and I was trying to text her, she's being so lazy. It's driving me insane. But at this moment, the good Lord decides to autocorrect my message to, she's being so sexy. It's driving me insane. And I sent it. And my mom replies, I always knew.
4: You're like, what?
2: Like, excuse me. I mean, you're right, but damn.
3: I always knew.
4: It's not a terrible response, moment. I guess.
5: No, not at all. Like, at least she wasn't like, ew, gross.
2: I know.
3: See?
2: I think that is a win.
5: Yeah.
3: Yeah, I mean, it's like the universe did it all for you, handled it all for you.
2: Exactly. When you're ready, you're ready.
1: So I just, as you were saying, that story reminded me of, I've seen it on Instagram before, autocorrects mistakes. And so I just tried to Google some. And these are like real mistakes. Like, hey, I'm on the bike right now. I'm done with weights. I ran into a friend, talked to him for a while. And then the response was like, okay, well, I'm pooping in the shower. What? Oh my God, I'm hopping in the shower. Yeah. I'm hopping in the shower.
3: No, you're not.
1: Then this other person goes, hey, are you packing a sweatshirt? Do you think we need one? And the person responds, I'm bringing two. My camel toe's huge, so I'm just cramming as much as I can in there. And they go, my camel.

0: Camo tote. My camo tote, not my camel tote.
1: That one's niche.
0: Great news. Grandma's a homosexual. The person goes, okay. They go, homo hot lips. What? Homo hot tulips. Frustrated. Grandma is home from the hospital.
1: Wow, what a ride.
0: I know. Those are fun. I love it. In fact, let's just open to 877-937-1047. Let's hear your funny autocorrect mistakes. I could read these things all day. I think it's so funny, man. All right, thank you for listening. Thanks for calling in, Summer.
1: Thank you.
0: I've never seen a tomato in Alabama. The radio said there's a tomato warning. I'm pretty sure tomatoes aren't that deadly. Never mind, the tomatoes in Tuscaloosa. And they're like, you better keep moving. That tomato might catch up with you.
2: Catch up.
0: Sorry, I can't read your text. Liar. You missed a good barbecue, by the way. There's a poop party on it, the 18th of August. Pool party. Not poop party. Anyway, those are fun. We have fun here.
3: We have fun here. Yeah.

0: here, Hattiesburg's number one hit music station, SL100.
1: John Jay and Rich, we were talking about autocorrect mistakes, and I was online looking at some of them, and I have to tell you, I LOL'd out loud at some of these autocorrects. This person's like, oh my God, the cops are here. My neighbor's getting arrested for something. And they responded like, oh my God, for what? I don't know yet. He's cuffed and the cop just read him his banana rights, so it sounds serious. And they're like, banana rights? I'm dying. You have the right to a banana.
2: His banana rights.
1: Renee, you have an autocorrect story?
3: Yeah, I got a good one for you. So I bought a box of the yakisoba noodles, and I was texting a friend that said, hey, so I bought a box of this yakisoba noodles, and it auto-corrected to vagina noodles.
4: No. Oh, those don't seem close.
2: Those are competing brands.
4: Autocorrect was just being savage that day.
3: Thankfully, I saw it, but I was in tears laughing, and I fixed it and sent it to him, and I was like, hey, you should have seen what it just said. And when I told him, he goes, that's awesome.
1: Yeah. Thanks, Renee. Great. Here's what it says. Hey, this is Randy. I saw that you're, and the word is the opposite of what she said. The P word is for sale on Craigslist. It is still available. If so, I'd like to come take it for a test drive tonight. Hi, Randy. What I'm selling is a Prius. Is that what you meant? Yes. Apologies. New phone.
4: How embarrassing.
1: Hi, I'm at Home Depot. Do you need more paint? Yes, I need probably 2 more gallons of paint. What color? Chocolate chart. What? Oh my God, chocolate sparkle. Just tried to type probably and autocorrect turned it into peanut uterus. So I don't think AI will be taking over the world anytime soon. My daughter was once using speech-to-text for a book report. She said it was Jeremy's and heard penis gummies. I'm glad I checked her homework before she turned it in. For Christ, oh, this is so dirty. It's not dirty, just the, I can't say it. I got an A in chem. WTF, well done. Mom, what do you think WTF means? Well, that's fantastic.
2: What a sweet mom.
1: I am fighting with Mike again. Oh my God, I'm so sorry. Yeah, it's bad. I think it's really bad this time. He just drove off with his mom's corpse. Her corpse? Her Camaro. Sorry, is there anything I can do? No, thank you. You're simply there with fried shrimp, and that's all I really need. Friendship. Oh my God.
2: I don't know. If you got a friend that shows up with fried shrimp when the chips are down, that's a good friend.
1: Hey, Josh, just to let you know that I did sleep with Eric and we're having a meeting at 1 o'clock this upcoming Monday. Oh my God, autocorrect. I meant speak. Jesus Christ, I'm so sorry. Sleep with Eric. Anyway, I love autocorrect stuff. If you got one, call us. Good morning, Johnny. What's up, Johnny?
5: How's it going?
1: Good, you're on the air. What's up, man?
5: I met the show out in the wild, but I've met you all in different places except for one person. Let's see if you guys could guess based on where I met you. Could tell who I've met.
2: How fun. Okay.
4: That's hilarious.
2: Okay.
1: You've met all of us at different times.
2: Except for one.
1: Okay, except for one of us. Okay, so what? This is a reverse game. Uh-huh. Okay, go ahead. So,
5: do you want me to rattle them off all at once or do one at a time and then guess?
1: Well, yeah. Sure, one at a time.
2: Do locations and see if we can figure out who it was.
5: Okay, first one. I was actually a ref for flag football and I met one of you roughing one of your kids' games.
2: Probably Kyle.
4: Definitely. I would say me.
6: Has to be Kyle.
4: Unless it was a long time ago when John Jay's kids played flag football, but I think most recently I'm the only one with kids in flag football.
5: You want me to say now? Or what?
1: Yeah. What's the answer?
5: It was John Jay.
4: Oh, wow. Okay.
1: Oh, I love flag football.
5: Back when Kemp had the long hair.
1: Oh, wow. Yeah. Okay. All right.
5: And there's actually a funny story from way back then, too, when a team didn't have a team to play, so the owner of the league let them come over. But the coach got an argument, and he was actually trying to fight me. But that was...
1: Oh, wow.
5: You actually talked about it on air, but I never got through to tell the story.
1: That is a funny story, Johnny.
4: Johnny.
1: All right, so what else? Go next. Who's the next person you saw in the wild?
5: The next one, I valeted for about 8 years. in the valley.
1: That's Rich.
5: I parked one of your cars.
1: That's Rich. He always valets.
5: Yep, I parked Rich's.
2: Where?
5: It was at the Marriott Desert Ridge for Celebrity Fight Night.
2: Oh, okay.
1: Ooh, Rich in a tuxedo. He's going to valet for sure.
2: Yeah, I mean, you can't.
1: Not
2: you
1: me.
2: Can't.
1: I'm parking and walking.
2: I hope I tipped you. Did I tip you?
5: You did. Yeah, you pulled up in the Audi R8.
1: Ooh, ooh.
6: Fancy.
1: Baller, Iron Man. Okay, all right, go on. Two more. What do you got? Oh, no, somebody here you haven't met yet. Okay, go ahead.
2: There's one.
5: Yeah, the last one I met at a friend's wedding.
4: Could be either Peyton or I.
6: 50-50 shot here.
1: Was it Kyle as she was valeting her car wearing the flags from flag football? No, go ahead, Johnny. Who's that?
5: I met Peyton.
6: Where? Whose wedding?
5: It was my friend Dustin. You were working the you're doing the photo booth.
6: Oh heck yeah! I love it.
5: I talked to you for a little bit. Told you I hated horoscopes.
6: Oh thanks, thanks Johnny. That's exactly what I needed this Friday morning.
4: Those were funny stories, Johnny.
1: How did you not met Kyle? She's everywhere.
6: Gosh, I'm like, Johnny is giving major Capricorn energy right now, being a hater.
2: Yeah. She's having a good time at a friend's wedding. Hey, nice to meet you. Listen to your show. Don't like the horoscope.
4: Hate him.
5: I only have a picture of Peyton, though. That's it.
6: No.
1: All right, Johnny. Maybe you find Kyle this weekend.
2: Yeah, Kyle's out there.
6: She's in these streets.
4: You just got to go to like Michael's and Hobby Lobby a lot and Trader Joe's.
6: Home Goods.
1: All right, Johnny, thanks for listening, man. Really grateful that you listen. Hey, Nick, you got a typo story? Autocorrect?
7: So on Android phones, you can actually go into the settings and change a word so that when you type out, say, for example, mom or niece or nephew or dad or whatever, you type something in, it will pop up and generate a different word. You just change the word in the dictionary on your phone.
2: Yes.
7: I went into my husband's phone about a year ago and I had changed so that every family member's name, even when you typed out mom, dad, whatever, I changed it to the word penis. And he let it go for an entire year, did not say anything to me. I actually forgot I had done it. And then one day we're sitting outside and he goes, I've got to get a new phone. I'm tired of this. What kind of what? Well, every time I type in mom did this or mom did that, it and I don't change it immediately or catch it right away, it sends it off as penis did this and penis did that. And I'm going, oh my God. And I'm laughing hysterically. He goes, what's so funny? I go, babe, I did that to you a year ago. I go, you've been dealing with that the whole time. He goes, yeah, I thought something was wrong with the damn phone. I'm like, oh my God.
2: That would have been great to bring into the Verizon store.
1: Hilarious.
6: Yeah.
7: I think he did at some point and they just laughed at him. It was hysterical. Nobody wanted to correct it or fix it. It was so funny. I still laugh about it. This happened almost a year ago and it lasted an entire year. Best decision, best prank I ever did.
2: Yeah.
7: Best typo. It's the greatest thing ever.
1: Thanks for sharing that story, Nick. Hilarious.
7: That was great. Bye.
1: Yeah, it's like, I feel like somebody did that to my phone because so far I can never just type hell yeah. It's always heel yeah. H-E apostrophe L-L, heel yeah. No, I got to backtrack. John Dean Rich.
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1: John, Jay, and Rich. Mina, good morning.
2: Hi, good morning, you guys.
1: Hey, what's up?
2: So I have a little story about an airport lounge. I got access to one for the first time because my bougie cousin gave me a pass, and I went a little too crazy. So I walked in just, you know, like acting like I belonged there. But I had no clue really how anything worked. And I thought the buffet was basically Vegas rules. So I loaded up two plates. I stuffed snacks in my backpack and I poured myself a giant glass of wine at like 8 a.m. because it's the airport and you can do whatever. But then I got way too comfortable. I took my shoes off and I fully fell asleep in one of those pod chair things.
3: Yeah.
2: And I wake up to an employee, like, gently asking me if I'm okay. And I'm snoring, and there was a cheese cube stuck to my hoodie. flight, and I don't know if I can ever go back to the
3: airport. You said you missed your flight or no?
2: No, I didn't, but I almost did.
4: Oh, my gosh.
0: I can see that happening. Those lounges or something else.
3: That's, I had my first experience in the Delta lounge last week. I've heard John Jay talk about it. In fact, John Jay,
0: that's actually your second experience because I tried to get you in one.
3: Well, that's what I was going to say. We've been denied a few times because John Jay's like, you're going to believe if you go to American Express, you can get in here. And I do have an American Express. And I have walked in and we have been turned right around.
0: I don't understand how it works. Like I have been in one, a couple of them, and it's awesome. But for some reason, when I was with you, we couldn't get in.
3: Yeah, no, turned right around. I'm like, John Jay said, American Express. No, sir, that is the blah, blah, blah, blah lounge. So anyway, I'm flying home from New York, and I basically paid for the whole trip with my points on American Express that I've had over the years and I haven't used. And so I'm getting ready to go through security, and Audrey, my daughter, says, oh, you have Delta priority. That means you can get in the Sky Lounge. And I said, okay, well, can you guys go in with me? And they're like, no, we're going to be in line for a while anyway. You got the TSA, so you go right through and you should check out the Sky Lounge. So I walk up thinking I'm going to get denied again to the Sky Lounge. So I get in and I say, I have my ticket and I have my Amex. I said, get me in there. Go on in, sir. And it is one of the nicest, it's like the nicest club or restaurant you've ever walked into. They got a giant bar with like drinks everywhere. And then this buffet looks like it is astounding. And all these comfortable chairs and TVs. And
0: it's awesome. That's why she almost missed her flight.
3: Well, I was only in there like 2 minutes because my kids got right through security. Like we're at the gate. So I didn't get a chance to really.
4: You didn't just stay and hang out?
3: No, I just.
4: Oh, you're better than me. I would have left him at the gate.
5: Yeah. I would have been like, I'll bring you some snacks.
0: Why didn't they go in with you?
3: I don't think I was allowed to get them in with me since they didn't have the Delta advantage.
0: I don't know. I don't remember.
5: It would be your family, too.
0: I don't know how it works.
5: Are you supposed to leave your kids out there?
0: Well, no, then I guess you don't go in. But yeah. I can't remember if you get a plus one with it or not.
3: I already felt bad enough for leaving them in the dust because I had the TSA pre.
4: Yeah.
3: And I'm like, you guys got to take off.
0: It's kind of a new thing that I've learned about the last year.
3: When it
0: works, it's awesome. The thing is, there's all these different credit card lounges. Like there's the Centurion one. I don't know what that is. There's the Capital One one. Yeah. And then every once in a while, there's an American Express one, and it works.
3: You
0: can get in. I don't know how it works, but I've been denied many times.
3: It's like the membership of a club that you could never be a part of. Because are you a Sapphire member?
0: That's Sapphire's the other one. So you got to stand in line and have a lot of confidence. And then when they knock you out and you say, you're sorry, you can't get with that card. You're like, yeah, I know. I just thought that, you know.
3: I mean, I've been denied twice with John Jay.
4: Oh, my goodness. I've only had one airport, like, lounge experience. And it was truly, I think, the most bougie it could have ever been. Is because I had just interviewed Nick Cannon. We ran into each other at the airport. So he brought me in. We were in this back secluded area. Yeah. I mean, first class service. Like,
3: he's so
4: truly
3: nice.
4: Don't know if I would ever be able to go back because it was that great.
3: I did feel a little like, well, I guess I'll leave. I mean, I literally walked around and they were done with security. So I checked it out and I was out.
0: Mina, thanks for calling in.

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1: John Jay and Rich, a couple text messages. 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Hey, this is Rick. I'm an OCD listener that listens in order on Apple Podcasts. I'm currently on September 2025 and trying to get up to date. Did anyone win Pat Hickey's $1,000 or is Rich still failing to get the questions out in a timely manner? LOL.
2: Oh, no. Sheesh. Shots fired.
3: Yeah, why is that my fault?
1: Well, what's your game?
3: I actually talk kind of fast in my real life.
1: He's in September 2025, so here we are today. So if he's listening in order, why is he asking? He's not going to know.
3: Let's not ruin the surprise for you. When you hear this, you'll know.
1: What's the deal? I'm listening to podcasts from yesterday, and there's some glitches here and there in some episodes, but this specific one is skipped around so much more than usual. I don't know. I was just dealing with somebody else. Somebody's trying to listen to the highly successful John J. Van Ness podcast. Mm-hmm. The guy goes, hey, I'm trying to listen to your podcast on iHeart, and I can't find it. And I'm like, I don't think it's on there. I don't know if it's on the iHeart pod. So I text the guy who's my podcast creator, Tyler. And he sends me a link and it's on the iHeart app. I had no idea. I just thought it was a YouTube thing. I didn't know.
2: Congratulations.
1: So, yeah, thanks. Anyway, it's there. And I don't know why he can't find it. So it's there. So if you go to iHeart and you search John J. Van Ness podcast, you should be able to get it. Anyway, so there was a story in the news about Target. That Target is like upgrading their shopping carts. And we got a couple messages saying, thank God. My one guy was like, my wife's a shopping cart snob. And she always goes and finds the newest cart anyway at Target. So Target's like making the, what do they do? Do you remember what I said? The wheels are better. The cart's a little bit bigger.
3: Wider too.
2: And there's like big cup holders.
1: Yeah. So I thought it'd be fun. We posted on Facebook. We're like, hey, what are you a snob about?
3: Little like low-key bougie.
1: Yeah. So call us at 877-937-1047. What are you a snob about? Stephanie, how about you? What are you snobby about?
4: Shredded beef tacos.
5: That's what I'm talking about.
3: Now we're getting somewhere.
1: Give us a detail. Give us some details.
4: I'll tell you, the best shredded beef taco in town is Caramba's at 67th Avenue in Bell. I eat it 3 days a week.
3: Whoa.
4: Every week.
3: Whoa.
1: You say Caramba or Caramba?
4: Carlos O'Brien's.
1: Wait. Caramba? Caramba, like I Caramba.
4: Caramba.
1: Okay, I've never been there. Check it out.
4: So bomb.
2: What makes a good shredded beef taco versus a bad one?
4: I'm guessing that whomever's making the shredded beef is putting extra love in it. And I know that sounds so funny and cliche, but I do feel that it tastes better if somebody's making it with their honest heart love.
3: Okay,
1: so you said something else too, right? You said beef tacos and something else?
4: No, just shredded beef tacos.
1: But I thought you were saying like Carlos Murphy's or
4: Carlos O'Brien.
1: Carlos O'Brien.
3: Number two.
4: What's that? Terrible shredded beef tacos.
3: Oh, no. Okay.
1: All right.
3: So we have a pan and a like. Like she likes one, she eats the other one.
1: All right.
3: Fair enough.
4: Yeah.
1: Thank you, Stephanie.
4: And if I don't like it and I go somewhere, I won't eat it.
1: Yeah. You know who's my wife is a guacamole snob.
2: Mm.
1: Big time.
3: Really?
1: She's like, they put feta cheese in a guacamole, which I think is delicious.
2: That sounds
1: fabulous. And she's like, and to the point where she started bringing her own avocados when we were going places.
3: Whoa. Yeah. She is a snob.
1: Yeah. I know. Thanks, Stephanie. That is a snob right there. Yeah. Thanks, Stephanie.
4: Thank you.
1: Right. Nate, good morning. What are you snob about?
6: Oh, good morning. Toilet paper.
1: Oh, yeah.
3: That's okay. Valid.
1: That is a good one to be a snob about. What's your rule?
6: Charmin Ultra Strong.
3: Yep.
6: The only one we keep in our home, and we always keep at least 3 packs in stock. After 2020, I won't accidentally run out ever again.
1: Charmin, what's it called?
6: Ultra Strong, the red one, not the blue one.
1: I gotta check.
6: Blue one gives you single berries.
3: Blue one's ultra soft, but the Ultra Strong gets the job done.
1: We ran out of toilet paper the other day. My son Kemp went to the store, and he goes, "I'm going to get toilet paper." I go, "Oh, great, thanks." He comes home with his toilet paper, and it's like the kind you get like from Sprouts or something. It has no chemicals in it.
3: Mm-hmm.
1: And I'm like, no. I don't care if there's chemicals in my toilet paper. I want softness.
6: It's got to do the job, not give up halfway through.
1: Yeah, for sure. That's good.
6: No Mud Valley fingers.
1: Oh, God.
2: Sick.
1: All right, thanks, dude. 877-937-1047. What are you a snob about? Brittany, what are you a snob about?
5: Cheese. I will only eat Tillamook cheese.
2: Oh yeah.
1: I love that cheese.
3: Good. Tillamook and the ice cream. Really good.
5: Yes. I'm an Oregon girl too, so I will never eat anything but it. Like, I can only eat Tillamook cheese, and I can usually taste the difference if it's not Tillamook cheese.
3: I can see that. I mean, because it's always consistently awesome, and, like, even the thickness of the cheese is exactly the same every time with Tillamook, the shredded stuff.
5: Yes, and when it melts, it's, like, the perfect consistency of, like, creamy, but, like, not too melted.
3: Yeah.
5: The only cheese to eat.
3: Okay.
0: That's real good. That's real good. Thanks, Brittany. Have a great day.
5: Absolutely. You too.
0: All right. 877-937-1047. We'll do another round. What are you snobby about? Let us know. John and Rich.
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0: shopping carts in it, and it started by taking a phone call from somebody who was like, my wife is such a shopping cart snob, so we're very excited about what they're doing at Target. So we wanted to know, what are you a snob about? 877-937-1047. Krista, good morning.
1: Hi, so I'm a snob about bacon.
0: Good quality bacon, okay.
1: Good quality bacon, yep.
2: And who has the best bacon?
1: The pork shop in
2: Santan
1: Valley.
2: Oh, boy. The pork store.
3: You're serious about your bacon if you're not getting it at the grocery store, for sure.
0: Is it called the pork store or the pork shop?
1: I won't shop at any other place for bacon.
2: Wow. Yeah, is it the pork shop or the pork store?
0: I would call it the pork shop. Totally. That sounds like a great name. What's it called?
1: Yep, it's pretty good.
0: But what's it called? Rich called it the pork store.
1: I'm sorry, what was the question?
0: See, now I'm a snob about speakerphone because now you sound totally different that you picked it up. What's the exact name of the store?
1: There we go. The Pork Shop in Santan Valley.
0: The Pork Shop. The Pork Store, you dumb marketer. You'd be a horrible marketing person.
2: I have been there. It is fabulous. And you know what they told me? And it didn't make me feel any better, but they're like, do you know what? He's like, our pork tastes so good because we kill the pigs in a way that makes them taste more delicious.
3: Oh, I don't want to hear that. I don't want to hear that.
4: I don't
3: want
4: to think. Take my purchase back. I don't want this anymore.
3: I know.
0: Thanks, Krista. Thanks for calling in.
1: No problem. Have a great day.
0: You believe Rich part of that marketing campaign? We were selling this bacon. We're going to call it the Pork Store. And then, hey, we're just not selling enough. And someone changed the name to Pork Shop. You get it, Rich? Pork Chop?
2: Yeah, no,
0: pork
2: I get shop. It.
4: I like how Rich tried to glaze over that, and then Judge just won't let it go. No. Like, it's not going to happen.
0: Adriana, what are you a snob about?
5: Flour tortilla.
0: Oh, yeah. Yeah, I love flour tortilla. They got to be homemade.
5: They have to be homemade. I was saying that I'm from Tijuana, so we've always got fresh tortillas in Mexico. So I was like, you know what? I need to start making my own and teaching people how to make their own. So I do that. I do free tortilla classes with people, flour and corn.
4: Oh my gosh, can you teach Peyton and I? That would be an amazing day.
0: Can you come in here?
4: I want to learn how to make those.
3: Me too.
5: I do that. Give me a follow. I do that on TikTok and Instagram. I go live and teach people how to make them.
3: What's your at name?
5: It's Mama Cravings Kitchen. So Mama and then Cravings Kitchen.
4: Cravings.
5: You know what's funny? So I make tortillas, right? And I made videos. And this lady was so mad at me the way I say tortillas. And she's like, say it right. And I'm like, do you want me to say tortilla?
0: Tortilla? I get my tortillas at Polo Loco.
5: So I was like, sorry, lady, that's the way you say it. I don't know what you want from me.
0: Yeah, that's how you say it, tortilla. All right. Thanks, Adriana. Hold on. So I get you. Hold on. Oh, you guys got it? You follow her?
3: Yeah, so
0: okay, good. We'll get a hold of her. Okay.
4: I'm going to message you.
0: Tiffany, what do you snob about?
6: Socks. I hate socks in general, but I have to wear them because, I don't know, you can't live with them. You can't live without them because your feet get sweaty, but they're too thin and you slide around, or they're too thick and your shoes are too small.
3: Mm-hmm.
6: They're too small and they slide off.
0: Mm-hmm. Yeah, I remember going through that with my the no-show socks. It was so pissed me off so much. I found a good pair, a good brand now. They're called Features, I think, and they don't slide off. Those are good. But now I just wear longer socks.
6: Five different brands in the last year, and they all suck.
2: Oh, so you don't have one that you love.
0: What part of town are you in? Where do you live?
6: Glendale.
0: Okay. I was going to say, because I know that you get them online. It's called Features, FEETURES. But I know they sell them personally. Like, you can physically go get them at Scheels. But that's in Chandler. That's quite a drive. So just get them online. Go to Amazon.
6: I am willing to drive for them.
0: All right. Or just go to Amazon and get them. But they're called Features.
6: That's true.
0: They're really good. They don't slip and slide.
6: Thank
0: and they
6: you.
0: Stay on. Yeah, you got it. Thanks, Tiffany. Erica, what do you snob about?
7: Hey. I have two things, baked goods and ink pens.
0: And I snob about my, Rich, you're a snob about your pens, I'm a snob about my pens.
2: I actually wrote that down to talk about pens today, because there's nobody that is more low-key bougie about pens than I am.
3: You have smooth pens.
0: Right now, really nice pens. I just need my pen to be a certain ink.
2: Yeah, well, this is blue, which you approve of, but I actually have a Sharpie gel that you can click. So that's like all my, I like a clicky pen, and I like a blue ink pen.
3: Yeah.
0: This right
2: and
0: here.
2: A fine point.
0: This right here, whatever pen this is my favorite pen of all time.
3: The Bic.
2: That's a Bic.
0: It's a Bic, but here's what I did. This is my third one. What I didn't know until my second one, you see this dark stuff right here?
2: Yeah.
0: That's the ink.
4: Uh-huh.
2: Yeah. Yeah.
0: And then when it goes down, like I ran out of ink. I was like, what gives?
3: Yeah.
0: And then I realized this is the ink. It's just

0: slowly goes away.
1: You can see it.
2: My goodness.
0: I know. Okay. I didn't know you could see it.
1: slowly go away as you use it.
0: I need to find more of these.
2: They're all made like that.
0: Like, it's a good pen. It's a Bic something.
3: I'm sure that's on, you probably buy like 40 of them for a dollar.
0: It's the Bic round something. I can't read it, but it's my last one. I'm freaking out about it. I'm sure they probably sell them somewhere.
3: Yeah. Erica, you got a pen snob pen that we need to know about? What's your jam?
4: The Sharpie is my second choice, but it's the Pilot G2.
0: Mm. Oh, yeah. It sounds like a car.
3: I'm familiar. I got a couple of those. It's got the little spring on the back where the clicker is.
0: Yeah. Dude, I was at this mall. I was in some mall, and there's a whole pen store. And those pens are so expensive.
3: Yeah. It's like, if you can spend money, but you don't have to spend money.
0: Well, you ever see, pen. I think it's season one of Friends and Neighbors, he steals like a $100,000 pen.
3: Oh, the Mount Blanc, like whatever.
0: What the heck?
3: Yeah, I don't have any of those.
0: Oh, Erica. All right, well, thank you for calling in.
4: Thank you. Have a good day.
0: You too.
3: Just makes you write more if you got a good pen.
0: Lucia, what are you a snob about?
5: Public bathrooms. And more about like them matching the vibes of where they are. The specific place I can always go back to is Disney World. They have this beautiful setup of all the worlds, and the bathrooms don't, like, the setup does not go into their bathrooms. The only place, because I hit them all up, is the, where they have, oh my God, Princess Long Hair, Rapunzel. Rapunzel. Mm-hmm.
3: Those bathrooms are okay, but the rest of Disneyland doesn't match?
5: Yeah, that's the only place. Like, the color pattern, the goes and everything. And I'm like, okay, I feel like I'm still in the world. I feel like I'm in the area. And you go to every other bathroom, and you could just be at a 7-Eleven. And it
3: pulls you out. Pulls you out of the magic.
5: Yes. Yeah.
0: Thanks, Lucia. The bathrooms are important, but I'm not a snob. When you got to go, you got to go.
2: Oh, I feel that way.
0: I don't care what the bathroom looks like.
3: A really clean bathroom is a thing of joy.
1: Yeah, you would think with all the attention to detail, Disney's bathrooms would be a little bit more magical. Right?
3: I wouldn't have thought about it until she brought it up, but now I'm going to notice.
0: Kelly, good morning. What are you a snob about?
6: I have to use a bidet.
0: Well, what if there isn't one?
6: All the time.
0: You bring your own?
6: Every time. I actually have a traveling bidet.
1: You do? No way!
3: I didn't know they made those.
2: Did you just keep it in your purse?
3: You got to send us a link. I want to see that.
6: It started in Italy in 2015, and then that was it. I was hooked. I have one in every bathroom in the house. I have moved. I have new bidets. I have told friends about it. I had a friend loved them so much that she's now starting a business to sell bidets. But yes, the traveling bidet, got it on Amazon. It's rechargeable, and we take it everywhere. We call it the life changer.
2: Oh my gosh, this is so
0: funny. Will you send me that link?
3: You found a link?
2: Yeah, they're all over Amazon. They're kind of handheld.
3: What are they? Oh, I don't know about that. Yeah.
0: I heard some people do that. Yeah. They'll just use a water bottle sometimes.
2: Yeah, they use a water bottle. Yeah,
0: I never thought of that.
2: Isn't it at the hospital? Like, I remember when my sister had a baby, they like sent her home with something like that. To where you could like get back
6: in
2: there.
6: Yeah, it's called a Perry bottle. Yeah, it's called a Perry bottle.
0: So
6: fun.
0: And
6: they have a baby, but yeah, my daughter too. Like she's hooked. Everybody I know.
0: Just use that green Gatorade bottle. You're fine. All right, Kelly, thank you very much. We got the link now. All right. A couple text messages real quick. I agree with the pen snob girl. I swear the Pentel RSVP Medium Point Blue Ink. I buy them on Amazon because I can't find them anywhere else. This person says, tell Rich to get a Zebra F701.
3: I'm familiar.
0: And put an astronaut refill in it. Trust me, best pen.
3: Okay.
0: And to me, the most exciting news, John Jay, Dollar Tree sells those pens.
3: Oh.
0: Now I can get my pens and my nose spray.
3: You're going to be loading up like a psychopath over there.
1: Wait, have you seriously run out? Because for Christmas, I think like 8 to 10 years ago, like Grant gave you an entire bucket full of those pens.
0: He did. So I don't know the evolution of the pen, but I think this pen is the newer version of that pen because all the pens Grant got me, they're chunky and they don't write. They're so old.
2: Maybe they're expired. Okay. Dried up.
0: But it's a great pen. I'm so excited that they have it at Dollar Tree. And I will be there to get my nose spray and pens.

0: SL100. Jonte and Rich, we have a contestant, Shanna. Hello, how are you?
1: Good, how are you?
0: You're going to be playing for Kid Laroi tickets, and we've got a very special game.

0: right, Shannon. Netflix number one. It's basically number one things all around the world, and maybe even on Netflix or streaming as well. John Jay, we begin with you. The number one show on Netflix right now is The Burrows. What is the number one movie?
1: Oh, my God. That's a good one, and I know it. I saw it.
0: I need an answer.
1: The Crash.
0: Correct.
1: Yes.
0: Just in the nick of time. Rich Barra.
2: There you go.
0: Olivia Rodrigo just became the only artist in history to debut the lead single off her first three albums at number one on the Billboard Hot 100. This is huge. Please name the name of that brand new song.
2: Drop Dead.
0: Correct. Rich on the board. Peyton, vacation planning is exploding for summertime right now, but what destination has been named the number one most photographed place on Earth?
3: Oh, geez. Instagram Hawaii.
0: Incorrect. Mm. It's the Eiffel Tower.
3: Oh.
0: The Eiffel Tower is the number one most photographed place on Earth, which brings me to you, Shanna. What car company holds the title as the number one most valuable luxury car brand in the world?
4: Ooh, Mercedes.
0: Mercedes is correct. Everyone on the board except Peyton, as we move into round two, you're going to have to listen closely. This has an audio element, okay? John Jay, this song just spent 7 weeks at number one on the Billboard Hot 100.

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1: And who knocked her out of the number one spot?
0: In country or just in everything?
1: On the Billboard Hot 100.
0: Drake.
1: Incorrect. Damn. I kind of gave you the answer earlier in the game. It was Olivia Rodrigo.
2: Oh. Yes.
1: But you did get the artist and the title. Okay, so, Rich, as we move over to you, okay? This show became a monster. Tell me what show it was and what season of the series was the number one most watched English language season in Netflix history when it premiered.
3: Stranger Things. And then you said, what season?
1: What season was the number one most watched English language season in Netflix history when it premiered?
3: Okay, I'm going to say season 4.
1: Season 4 is correct, Rich, with 2 points. Tying it up with John J. Peyton, we move over to you. This show has been on Netflix since the start of 2026.

0: instantly number one.
1: That sounds like AI.
0: Oh my gosh. I've
2: even answered her.
0: Three and two.
2: That is
0: and
2: the boy.
0: One incorrect. I'll give you the answer to give you my follow-up question. It's WWE Raw, and it holds the Guinness World Record, true or false, as the longest-running weekly episodic TV show in history.
2: Let's say true.
0: True is correct. Ooh. Finally on the board with 1 point. All right. Shanna, the ones to beat right now are John Jay and Rich, okay? This artist dropped three albums consecutively and was named the most streamed artist in a single day this year.
3: Drake?
0: Name Drake? That artist. Yes. Drake. Your follow-up question to win the game. Drake is not the number one all-time streamer on Spotify. Who is the most streamed artist in Spotify history? She just hit 100 billion total streams.
4: Yeah, Swiftie, Taylor.
0: Taylor, which means Shanna's going to see Kim.
2: Oh, Shanna!
1: Oh, man. What a fun game. Great game, Kyle Unplugged.
0: Good game, Shanna.
1: Yeah, Shanna, we're going to set you up. Hold on a little.
4: Thank you.
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1: I saw this. This is pretty funny. See if you can relate to it. Fancy food words on menus that just make you roll your eyes.
2: Like what? Fancy food words?
1: Yeah.
2: Like delectable?
1: Exactly.
3: Oh.
1: Deconstructed. Just say it's a plate of ingredients.
3: Deconstructed.
1: Hand cut. Surely there was a knife involved.
2: Yeah.
1: Seasonal fruit. Why does it say seasonal fruit when it's always melons and grapes?
3: Oh, what about locally sourced? That's one too. It's like, I don't care.
1: That's a good one. Locally sourced isn't on this list. It should be farm to table. Sounds fresh, but there's a lot of gray area there.
2: True.
1: Fresh cracked eggs as opposed to what? Freshly dug potatoes. What about market price instead of actually the listed price?
3: Oh, yeah.
2: Just put the price.
1: Cauliflower steak. It's just cauliflower.
2: Right.
1: Right? Open face as opposed to half a sandwich.
2: What about like artisan?
1: Yes, that's on here.
3: Artisan.
1: You know why I skipped it?
2: Why?
1: Because I don't know how to say it. What does it mean?
2: I don't really know.
3: That's usually with bread, right? Artisan
1: I don't know.
3: Bread?
1: I don't know. There's another one on here I don't know how to say.
4: Give it to Kyle. Give Kyle the paper.
2: What is it?
1: Amuse-bouche.
3: Amuse-bouche. I talked about this a few weeks ago.
1: You did?
2: What is it?
3: I know what it was. It came up on the podcast with Stacey and I.
1: What?
3: Okay, so I had never heard of it, and she dropped it in there like I should know what it is. It's like an appetizer, but at restaurants, it's not like chips and salsa. It's like when the chef brings you out just something to amuse you, like just a little taste of something.
1: I've never had that happen before.
3: Until she brought it up, and I'm like, what are you talking about? I don't think we go to those kind of restaurants.
1: Well, that's on here. I'm glad it's on here because I don't know.
3: And then I heard him drop it in the boys, and I'm like, that's the Stacey word.
1: Also, medley, so not curated. Curated. This is a restaurant, not a museum.
3: Curated.
1: Compote. This place has more than just everyday jam. handcrafted, so it isn't just iced tea out of a jug from the store.
2: Right. What about infused?
1: Infuses good stuff.
2: Lavender scent.
1: Those are all foo-foo things that restaurants make it seem more than what it really is. That's all. Just let me show you.

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1: I'm a little what's the word, verklempt this morning.
2: Verklempt, you
1: is
2: say?
1: That the word? I'm remember I told you guys I went shopping with a
3: yes, because person. You have a big photo shoot coming up.
1: I'm shooting a TV commercial tomorrow, and so I have to go get a haircut today or something. But anyway, I bought these new jeans, and the guy that I was trying them on with, the guy goes, "Those jeans look great." And he was like, "I go, they're a little tight." He goes, "They're going to loosen up," and so far they're not loose. I'm wearing them today.
2: What brand?
1: Buck and Mason.
2: Buck and Mason. Okay.
1: Yeah. And they're tight. And I was already texting my wife. I'm like, "They're so tight." She's like, "Just stretch." I've been stretching. I feel like I need two people. Like I need like Peyton and Rich. You guys pull on each side. Stretch them out. They're okay on the legs and everything, but just on the waist, like, ah.
3: The guys like, those, do the guys stretch those, out, but they, I think it's like after like a day or two of wearing them.
2: And you're also in a very hot climate, so they're going to get like real loose.
1: He said they were going to stretch out an inch, which would be perfect if they were an inch bigger right now. Mm. But they're just so like, they're kind of like those jeans. That's all that's on my mind right now.
3: But then once you stretch them out, you can never wash them.
1: Exactly.
2: Should we play again? Everybody's talking about my tight pants. I got my tight pants on.
1: Anyway, yeah. I got tight jeans. And then guess what happened to me this morning? So when we come into the radio station, we have a key card to get into the building. And one of the ways you know you got fired is when your key card doesn't work anymore.
2: I would say so.
1: Right? And you hear about people that get fired here because their key card stopped working.
2: Beep, boop.
1: Yeah. So, but the last couple weeks, my key card has been kind of, I feel like it's been getting less powerful. Right. So then yesterday, it took a long time for my key card to work. So I was talking to the engineers and they were like, "Let me take a look at it." And they look at it and they go, "We don't even have your key card on file." By the way, my key card had access to everything.
2: Oh, man.
1: I mean, second floor, third floor, like that aren't even our companies. By mistake, opened up a door one time. I was like, "How do I get in here?" And so they had my key card, like there was no proof of my key card in the building anywhere. So, and it wouldn't open anything. So then they said, "Here, we can reset it for you." So they reset it for me yesterday. Then guess what? Couldn't get in today.
4: Oh, no.
1: Didn't work.
3: Well, they limited your access?
1: No, it doesn't even, couldn't get me in anywhere.
3: Oh, no way.
1: Nowhere.
2: This is you, though. Is there a possibility that perhaps you were walking into the building next door that looks like ours?
1: No. Is there a possibility I got let go? I got fired? That's a possibility.
2: Or maybe you're a ghost. This is how you find out you're a ghost. You're either building next door or you're a ghost. Those are my two options for you.
1: Anyway. Oh, man. Oh, here's some text message about what to put on our coffee cup. Is it colder on the farm than in the winter? Or stupid asso?
4: Very fitting.
1: Whatever happened to your bird situation? Can you give us an update? I'm having a bird issue as well. Is that me? I had a bird issue a long time ago.
2: I'm currently having one, but I don't think we talked about it on the air.
1: What's your bird issue?
2: Pigeons on my roof.
1: Oh, that was my bird issue. Remember?
2: And they are pooping everywhere. I've been out with a power washer like every day. But the pigeon people that come out and patrol the pigeons, I think they made it worse. I think they put up some kind of like calling card for pigeons to come and just nest on my roof. So I'm having a pigeon problem right now, but I don't think we talked about it.
1: Oh, I went through that. I think that's what they're probably talking about, my pigeon problem. I had a massive pigeon problem a long time ago. It was terrible because I think when pigeons are born somewhere, that's their home forever. So I got this pest control company to come in and they put nets up everywhere and they put all these spikes up all over on our roof.
2: That's what I want. I want them.
1: Yeah, but then the pigeons started chilling out on the spikes.
3: They're like, this is cute.
1: And then it took a long time, but now there's no pigeons. And then we took the nets down. So now I still have the spikes everywhere. So, but there's no pigeons. Now we have owls. Get this.
2: I want my house to look like the outside of a federal prison. I want them to put spikes up everywhere.
1: Did I tell you, I told you guys, I posted a video about a baby owl in my backyard. You ever see that video I posted? It's on my story. It's not on my story. It's on my feed. It's my actual feed. So I'm in my backyard and we have a palm tree in the backyard and there's a hole in it and there's a baby owl, which is so cute.
3: Yeah.
1: Turns out there's three baby owls there.
4: Family.
1: Yeah. So, and I hear them every morning when I'm doing my routine, you know, the way owls go, right, and I'm hearing them all morning long, and then I'm wondering, you know how you always hear about birds and spirituality, so I Google, what does a baby owl mean? I go, I have three baby owls in my backyard. Does it mean anything spiritually? Get this, I have three boys, and three owls in your backyard spiritually means that they're leaving the nest.
3: And they are.
1: And I got all emotional reading it. And I told Blake and she started crying.
4: Yeah.
2: Yeah, I would too. That's wild.
1: We got a 19-year-old, a 22-year-old, a 23-year-old.
4: Oh my gosh.
1: Yeah. And I was like, now, one of them he's been already talking about moving out and getting his own place. And I'm sad about it, but I also need it to happen because I really like, I'm noticing more and more how much I enjoy being alone. But anyway, you can always text us like that. Text JJR, whatever's on your mind, to 96893. John, Jane, Rich.
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0: Like, at least she wasn't like, ew, gross.
1: I know.
2: See?
1: I think that is a win.
0: Yeah.
3: Yeah, I mean, it's like the universe did it all for you, handled it all for you.
1: Exactly. When you're ready, you're ready.
4: So I just, as you were saying, that story reminded me of, I've seen it on Instagram before, autocorrects mistakes. And so I just went on and just tried to Google some. And these are like real mistakes. Like, hey, I'm on the bike right now. I'm done with weights. I ran into a friend, talked to him for a while. And then the response was like, okay, well, I'm pooping in the shower. What? Oh my God, I'm hopping in the shower. Yeah. I'm hopping in the shower.
3: No, you're not.
4: Then this other person goes, hey, are you packing a sweatshirt? Do you think we need one? And the person responds, I'm bringing two. My camel toe's huge, so I'm just cramming as much as I can in there. And they go, my camo tote. My camo tote, not my camel toe.
1: That one's niche.
4: Great news. Grandma's a homosexual. The person goes, okay. They go, homo hot lips. What? Homo hot tulips. Frustrated. Grandma is home from the hospital.
1: Wow, what a ride.
4: I know. Those are fun. I love it.
3: In fact,
4: let's
3: awesome.
4: Just open to 877-937-1047. Let's hear your funny autocorrect mistakes. I could read these things all day. I think it's so funny, man. All right, thank you for listening. Thanks for calling in, Summer.
1: Thank you.
4: I've never seen a tomato in Alabama. The radio said there's a tomato warning. I'm pretty sure tomatoes aren't that deadly. Never mind, the tomatoes in Tuscaloosa. And they're like, you better keep moving. That tomato might catch up with you.
0: Catch up.
4: Sorry, I can't read your text. Liar. You missed a good barbecue, by the way. There's a poop party on the 18th of August. Pool party. Not poop party. Hey, those are fun.

0: It's SL100.
1: John Jay and Rich, we were talking about autocorrect mistakes. And I was online looking at some of them. And I have to tell you, I LOL'd out loud at some of these autocorrects. This person's like, oh my God, the cops are here. My neighbor's getting arrested for something. And they responded like, oh my God, for what? I don't know yet. He's cuffed and the cop just read him his banana rights. So it sounds serious. And they're like, banana rights? I'm dying. You have the right to a banana.
2: His banana rights.
1: Renee, you have an autocorrect story?
3: Yeah, I got a good one for you. So I bought a box of the yakisoba noodles and I was texting a friend that said, hey, so I bought a box of this yakisoba noodles and it autocorrected to vagina noodles.
1: No.
4: Oh, those don't seem close.
2: Those are competing brands.
4: Autocorrect was just being savage that day.
3: Thankfully, I saw it, but I was in tears laughing, and I fixed it and sent it to him, and I was like, hey, you should have seen what it just said, and when I told him, he goes, that's awesome.
1: Yeah. Thanks, Renee. Great. Here's what it says. Hey, this is Randy. I saw that you're... And the word is the opposite of what she said. The okay. P word. The P word is for sale on Craigslist. It is still available. If so, I'd like to come take it for a test drive tonight. Hi, Randy. What I'm selling is a Prius. Is that what you meant? Yes. Apologies. New phone.
4: How embarrassing.
1: Hi, I'm at Home Depot. Do you need more paint? Yes. I need probably 2 more gallons of paint. What color? Chocolate chart. What? Oh my God, chocolate sparkle. Just tried to type probably and autocorrect turned it into peanut uterus. So I don't think AI will be taking over the world anytime soon. My daughter was once using speech to text for a book report. She said it was Jeremy's and heard penis gummies. I'm glad I checked her homework before she turned it in. For Christ, oh, this is so dirty. It's not dirty, just I can't say it. I got an A in chem. WTF, well done. Mom, what do you think WTF means? Well, that's fantastic.
2: What a sweet mom.
1: I am fighting with Mike again. Oh my God, I'm so sorry. Yeah, it's bad. I think it's really bad this time. He just drove off with his mom's corpse. Her corpse? Her Camaro. Sorry, is there anything I can do? No, thank you. You're simply there with fried shrimp, and that's all I really need. Friendship. Oh, my God.
2: I don't know. If you got a friend that shows up with fried shrimp when the chips are down, that's a good friend.
1: Hey, Josh, just to let you know that I did sleep with Eric, and we're having a meeting at 1 o'clock this upcoming Monday. Oh, my God, autocorrect. I meant speak. Jesus Christ, I'm so sorry. Sleep with Eric. Anyway, I love autocorrect stuff. If you got one, call us. Good morning, Johnny. What's up, Johnny?
5: How's it going?
1: Good, you're on the air. What's up, man?
5: I met the show out in the wild, but I've met you all in different places except for one person. Let's see if you guys could guess based on where I met you. If you guys could tell who I've met.
2: How fun. Okay.
4: That's hilarious.
2: Okay.
1: You've met all of us at different times.
2: Except for one.
1: Except for one of us. Okay. So what? This is a reverse game. Uh-huh. Okay. Go ahead. So
5: do you want me to rattle them off all at once or do one at a time and then guess?
1: Well, yeah. Sure. One at a time.
2: Do locations and see if we can figure out who it was.
5: Okay, first one, I was actually a ref for flag football, and I met one of you refing one of your kids' games.
2: Probably Kyle.
4: Definitely. I would say me. Has to be Kyle. Unless it was a long time ago when John Jay's kids played flag football, but I think most recently I'm the only one with kids in flag football.
5: You want me to say now? Or
1: yeah, yeah, what's the answer?
5: It was John Jay.
2: Oh, wow.
4: Okay.
1: Oh, I love flag football.
5: Back when Kemp had the long hair.
1: Oh, wow. Yeah. Okay. All right.
5: And there was actually a funny story from way back then, too, when a team didn't have a team to play, so they the owner of the league let them come over. But the coach got in an argument, and he was actually trying to fight me. But that was...
1: Oh, wow.
5: You actually talked about it on air, but I never got through to tell the story.
1: That is a funny story, Johnny.
4: Johnny.
1: All right, so what else? Go next. Who's the next person you saw in the wild?
5: The next one, I valeted for about 8 years. in the valley.
1: That's
5: I
1: Rich.
5: I parked one of your cars.
1: That's Rich. He always valets.
5: Yep, I parked Richie.
2: Where?
5: It was at the Marriott Desert Ridge for Celebrity Fight Night.
2: Oh, okay.
1: Ooh, Rich in a tuxedo. He's going to valet for sure.
2: Yeah, I mean, you can't.
1: Not
2: you
1: me.
2: Can't.
1: I'm parking and walking.
2: I hope I tipped you. Did I tip you?
5: You did. Yep, you pulled up in the Audi R8.
1: Ooh, ooh.
6: Fancy.
1: Baller, Iron Man. Okay, all right, go on. Two more. What do you got? Oh, no, somebody here you haven't met yet. Okay, go ahead.
2: There's one.
5: Yeah, the last one I met at a friend's wedding.
4: Could be either Peyton or I.
6: 50-50 shot here.
1: Was it Kyle as she was valeting her car wearing the flags from flag football? No, go ahead, Johnny. Who's that?
5: I met Peyton.
6: Where? Whose wedding?
5: It was my friend Dustin. You were working the you're doing the photo booth.
6: Oh heck yeah! I love it.
5: I talked to you for a little bit. Told you I hated horoscopes.
6: Oh thanks, thanks Johnny. That's exactly what I needed this Friday morning.
4: Those were funny stories, Johnny.
1: How did you not met Kyle? She's everywhere.
6: Gosh, I'm like, Johnny is giving major Capricorn energy right now, being a hater.
2: Yeah. She's having a good time at a friend's wedding. Hey, nice to meet you. Listen to your show. Don't like the horoscope
4: stuff. Hate him. Hate him.
5: I only have a picture of Peyton, though. That's it.
1: All right, Johnny. Maybe you find Kyle this weekend.
2: Yeah, Kyle's out there.
6: She's in these streets.
4: You just got to go to like Michael's and Hobby Lobby a lot and Trader Joe's.
6: Home Goods.
1: All right, Johnny, thanks for listening, man. Really grateful that you listen. Hey, Nick, you got a typo story? Autocorrect?
7: So on Android phones, you can actually go into the settings and change a word so that when you type out, say, for example, mom or niece or nephew or dad or whatever, you type something in, it will pop up and generate a different word. You just change the word in the dictionary on your phone.
2: Yes.
7: I went into my husband's phone about a year ago and I had changed so that every family member's name, even when you typed out mom, dad, whatever, I changed it to the word penis. And he let it go for an entire year, did not say anything to me. I actually forgot I had done it. And then one day we're sitting outside and he goes, I've got to get a new phone. I'm tired of this. What kind of what? Well, every time I type in mom did this or mom did that, it and I don't change it immediately or catch it right away, it sends it off as penis did this and penis did that. And I'm going, oh my God. And I'm laughing hysterically. He goes, what's so funny? I go, babe, I did that to you a year ago. I go, you've been dealing with that the whole time? He goes, yeah, I thought something was wrong with the damn phone. Oh my God.
2: That would have been great to bring into the Verizon store.
1: Hilarious.
7: Yeah, well, I think he did at some point and they just laughed at him. It was hysterical. Nobody wanted to correct it or fix it. It was so funny. I still laugh about it. This happened almost a year ago and it lasted an entire year. Best decision, best prank I ever did.
2: Yeah.
7: Best typo. It's the greatest thing ever.
1: Thanks for sharing that story, Nick. That's hilarious. So
7: that was great. Bye.
1: Yeah, it's like, I feel like somebody did that to my phone because so far I can never just type hell yeah. It's always heel yeah. H-E apostrophe L-L, heel yeah. No, I got to backtrack. It's John Dean Rich.
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1: Rich, let's get into what's going on at your house involving Peyton Whitmore.
2: Oh my gosh. Every 20 minutes, there's some kind of thing coming to the door via delivery for the shower that you're having at Stacy's joint.
3: Oh my gosh, yes. That's this upcoming Sunday.
2: And the place where I used to call the office is now just a storage place for all your stuff. And it is insane how much stuff. There are pillows. There is cups. There is plates.
3: Oh, my gosh.
2: There is decor. It literally looks like a Home Goods, like, blur. Just dropped off, right? In one room, smashed. And every time I come home, they're stacked high in front of the house. Things for your reception. Or for the not the reception, but the baby shower.
3: Bridal shower. Correct. Whoa. Yourself. Don't Whoa. Put that in here.
2: There is also
3: not
2: a
3: yet.
2: Baby shower happening this
3: not
2: weekend, too.
3: Not yet.
4: Is this a new
1: So like, because your wife has a venue that and people rent it out, it's called the Hazley. And so Peyton's having her wedding shower there. So is the stuff being sent to your house because Peyton ordered it, or
2: is Stacy
1: setting it up? Like, how does that work?
2: Because I'm like, you guys got to have like paper cups and paper napkins. What else do you need?
3: Let me tell you guys,
4: Stacy won't be using paper anything.
2: Yeah. I guess not.
3: I don't know anything about this bridal shower. My best friend Kelsey, who is also my maid of honor, and Stacy are handling this bridal shower. So only thing that I know is that I need to show up on time and wear white.
2: Well, I mean,
3: that's all I know.
2: The table settings are going to be awesome from what I can tell.
3: Oh my goodness, I'm sure it's going to be beautiful. I mean, Stace is handling it, but oh my gosh, how that stresses me out that she's doing all of that. Like I don't want
1: that.
3: So
1: did you just ruin something by telling her all that stuff?
2: Because
1: she knows nothing about it.
2: I don't think so, because I think that you know it's going to be, you know,
3: well,
2: Stacy,
3: of course,
2: like,
3: it's going
2: to take care of you.
3: Amazing.
2: So she wants it to look good for you. But I'm going to my weekend is going to be making trips from my house to the venue with all your stuff in it. So
3: I know. This is honestly such an amazing thing. I'm so thankful for Stacy and for you too, Rich, because, you know, it's taken over your house. But it's so wild because, like, I am a Leo. And so I really do, like, I'm the first person to celebrate me. You know what I mean? I'm the one that's throwing my birthday parties. I'm the one that's doing all this stuff. And I've never really had anyone, like, take the initiative to just let me show up. You know what I mean? So I'm like super thankful. That makes me feel really special.
2: I'm putting together chairs for you for your event.
3: See, that's a thanks, Rich.
2: Like, why don't you just order chairs, Stacy, that are already put together?
1: Don't you have chairs?
3: She had chairs.
1: They don't come with chairs?
2: I guess they didn't match the color scheme.
3: Oh my gosh.
2: She needed to get some new chairs for the thing. I'm like, just get some that are already put together and I'll load those up. Why am I building the chairs?
1: Did you invite Zendaya to your thing? Or no?
3: I wish. I should have.
1: Oh yeah, you should have.
3: No, but I am working on going to Walgreens to get a cardboard cutout of her for the actual reception to put her in the photo booth.
2: They sell those at Walgreens?
3: Hilarious. No, I can get one done.
2: Oh, yeah.
1: All right, well, we'll be posting pictures. I was Otis with the things on Sunday, and then Monday we'll have a whole gallery.
3: Yeah.
1: So we can see the
3: pictures. Oh, my gosh, there's going to be pictures. It's going to be beautiful.

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1: Let's go.
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3: Thank you for listening to us. All right, let's get to it. So, three texts to never send after a first date. Think about that. I just burped. Think about that. Coming up this hour.
2: On Air with Ryan Seacrest.

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0: same. SL100. I was just reading this article this morning. They say that if you work through lunch, it's not good. Like, I always work through a meal. I don't stop to stop work to go
1: eat. Yeah, I do that too.
0: I've never done it in my life. I've never taken a lunch.
2: Mm-hmm.
0: I always have a lunch.
2: Right.
1: But do you have a lunch? You have a lunch still around lunchtime, but you're just continuing to work at the same time.
0: It depends.
1: You're reading a script. You're reading emails.
0: I could be doing a million things, but I'm always doing something while I'm having my lunch. It could be 11, 11:30, 12 points. Depends on the day.
1: Yeah.
0: But they say set an alarm and actually stop working and take a lunch. That you're actually more productive if you take the lunch. I disagree because I think I'm more productive to power through.
2: Yeah, because then you can end it like an hour earlier.
0: That's what I think.
2: Yeah, I think a lot of people think that too.
1: That's what I've always done.
0: The psychologists who have studied this say you're going to be better at your productivity if you stop and come back. I argue only because I'm a time saver traffic guy. Like, I like to save time. You know, if I save time, I don't care about my productivity. I do. I shouldn't say that.
1: Yeah.
0: I do care about my productivity, but I have to push harder probably because I don't take a break. So the output, engine for the output's more, but I'm happy to give more output to finish 30 minutes sooner.
1: I'm curious to try this though, because shutting down your brain for those 30 minutes, 45 minutes, whatever, might be a nice reset that you need.
0: I'm sure it is. Right? I'm sure it is. But I don't want to trade the time out.
3: You're on air.
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0: SL100.
1: All right, coming up next. Three texts to never send after a first date. I'm just thinking back to when I would struggle with what to say in a text after a first date.
2: Always.

0: SL100, relationship experts say do not send these texts after just one date. The check-in texts, like, how's your day going? I do it all the time. Or yeah. I did do it all the time.
1: Why?
0: I still do it. I do WYD. No.
1: What are you doing?
0: Right?
2: How cute. It's
0: a cute little lob. Wow. Lob in a WYD, huh?
3: Look at you.
1: Very brief.
0: Well, you know my style.
3: Yeah. So much effort.
0: They say never send a good morning or good night text.
2: Why?
0: I don't know.
1: Those are intimate. That's intimate.
0: Really?
1: Yeah.
0: How about good morning? Hope you have a great day. Good morning,
1: intimate.
0: Sunshine.
1: Intimate.
0: Good morning, sunshine. It's a beautiful morning. Good morning,
2: so
0: sunshine.
2: So they say don't send these texts after just one date.
0: One day.
2: Okay.
0: Yeah.
2: And I'm trying
0: say,
2: to figure out what's wrong with these
0: don't
2: texts.
0: Don't send dirty texts after one day. Yeah, after one.
3: Okay, that makes sense.
0: All right. After one date, the only text should be thanking them for a great time and setting up the next time.
2: Yeah.
0: I kind of think, like, I don't care what experts say. I want to do based on the way I feel.
1: Modern man.
2: Mm-hmm. Get it.
0: Get me a shirt, bro. Today's quote. You don't have to like and do and be what you've always liked and been and done. You can change at any time.
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1: Brenda Song, who plays Ally Lee on Netflix's hit series Running Point, first began dating her now husband, Macaulay Culkin, in 2017. 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But there is one thing that Brenda admits has led to some petty quarrels. Mario Kart. When they game, all bets are off. 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

0: XL100.
1: There may be a secret that we have not really talked about here to a happy marriage. Sisney, mm-hmm. What'd you learn?
2: So I think we've all heard of separate bathrooms, separate closets, even separate bedrooms for maybe a happy marriage, right? Some people claim that that works for their relationships and whatnot. But separate apartments, I feel like that's really taking it a step further. And I don't know that it's for everyone, but this couple claims that that is their secret to their happy marriage. They got married in 2021, and their names are Bianca and Peter. So she is in her early 40s, and he's in his late 50s. And so after they tied the knot, she continued to live with her cat, and he lived with his teenage son. So actually his teenage son was allergic to cats. So I don't know if that was
1: that
2: kind
1: may be why they had to live apart.
2: Right. But his teenage son moved away after the year. And even so, the teenage son moved away to college. They are still continuing to live apart and are continuing to have their separate apartments. And what they do is they meet up for dinner every night at either one's apartment. They cook, they hang out. And then they go home. Is that not bizarre?
1: It's not for me.
3: It's not for me.
1: I'm lonely. But doesn't it feel like dating and not marriage?
2: I don't know.
3: Maybe that's the key.
2: But maybe that's, yeah, that's what they're saying is like their secret to marital bliss.
1: I mean, I don't know. No, it does not work for me.
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0: SL100. Seacrest with you. Thanks for listening to us. And if you just boil things down and just like simplify things in life, like no one disappoints you until they do. It's true, right?
1: Yeah, exactly.

0: SL100.
1: You ever hear Sisney out on the freeway honking at people? Oh my gosh. Like she mashes that thing. It's at the center of the street.
2: No, I don't.
1: You tell me how that doesn't set up exactly what you're about to tell us.
2: Well, yeah, this really backfired for me because I was making a left on a yield left green and it was fine. There was no other cars coming and the car in front of me was not going. And I waited a little bit and they still weren't going. Either they weren't paying attention or I'm like, we got to go. And I am like down to the minute trying to get Aza to dance class. And I'm like, we're going to be late. Da, da, da. So I just honk. And so they went and then I go and I was like, uh-oh. And then I see them put on their blinker and then I have to put on my blinker and I'm like, uh-oh, they're turning
1: in the same place.
2: They're turning into the dance studio. Then she goes and she pulls over and she starts getting out of her car and just gives me like the dirtiest look. Like I didn't honk at her because I hated her. Like I honked because I'm like, it's time
1: know.
2: To turn
1: I've heard
2: left.
1: The words you use when you honk at people.
3: I would wait behind the car until they go. I do not honk my horn.
1: I mean,
2: I'm like, we got to keep
1: with Tanya on this. I actually am too nice about
2: okay,
1: it.
2: Like, just because I honk doesn't make me mean.
3: It's not nice. So I just, defensive. It's just like, I just don't want any controversy. I don't want anyone like thinking.
2: I mean,
3: I'm
2: in theory, they thought they're going to go on their way, and I would never see them again.
1: But it releases cortisol when you honk.
2: Mm-hmm. Is that a bad thing?
1: Yes, it's a terrible thing.
2: Okay.
1: Yeah.
2: I'm like, do we want to release cortisol? I don't know what we want to release. Eat protein, cortisol.
1: No, you don't release any cortisol. That's what we want to avoid. All right, I get it. You're not angry and...
2: I'm not angry, so if you see me again at the dance studio, I'm really sorry. I didn't mean to do that.
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we are off and running. Appreciate you being here for the top five on this Monday. You tell us your favorites, we roll it back. At number five, it is Elizabeth Taylor. Taylor Swift.

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0: 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Number 2.

0: SL100. Double texting. Do you do that? Like you send one and then you send another. So bubble, bubble.
1: Oh, yeah.
0: And you do that to get somebody's attention?
1: Mm-hmm. And then I'll put the eye emojis. The two eyes looking at you like, hello.
0: Coming up next. What does it mean? Is it strategic? Hang on. Maybe I-

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1: SL 100.
2: Seacrest with you. All right, let's get into this. Now, Jordan, come to the microphone in the back room for a second. She mentioned something, and I wonder if this is you, Sisney, Tanya. I have been known to do this at times, but you said, Jordan, that your friend finds it annoying that you pelt them with different texts all at the same time.
3: Yeah, and now I'm coming up with the question, like, is it annoying to double text?
2: Well, what are you trying to do?
3: Just get their attention to respond faster. Mm. I think it's like the best hack. I feel I did it in a group chat, so I think that's why it was called annoying. But I do this all the time. I'll send a text like, hey, how are you? Hope you're okay. Boom, send. And then I'm like, also, I have a question. Boom, boom, boom.
2: But then hold on. Now I don't think you care if I'm okay.
3: Well, then you're supposed to like respond, hey, thank you. Then proceed with answering my question.
2: So you really are being disingenuous with the first text. I don't know. I do think it does help to get your attention. I mean, what happens to me is it's like you're trying to be cool with somebody and you say everything. Then you think of one more thing. Then one more thing. Then all of a sudden you look up, there's like six bubbles of text and they haven't responded to any of them.
3: Well, shame on them.
2: That's what I say.
3: Just respond to my two texts back to back.
2: Well, I think it's a good strategy, but I do think you have to be, you got to give it a little bit of space between, I'm just thinking about you. How are you? Space, hour. Then come back with, oh, I had a question for you when you're free.
3: Because then I'll forget what question I have. I just feel like letting it all out there is just the best
2: thing. Jordan, it's okay to care about other people.
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0: SL100.
1: Tanya has a trending report, shall we? Let's go.
2: People magazine did kind of allegedly confirm that Harry Styles and Zoe Kravitz are engaged. And if you remember, Zoe Kravitz was previously engaged to Channing Tatum. Okay, so they got they got together on the set of Blink Twice. He proposed in October 2023, and then they called it quits the following fall. So now that this engagement news dropped, all eyes turned to Channing Tatum. And he did not stay silent. So he posted a poem on his Instagram story. He captioned it with the, like, it said read dot, dot, dot. 10 slides of a carousel of a poem. I'm just going to kind of give you a synopsis. My brain and heart divorced a decade ago over who was to blame about how big of a mess I have become. Eventually, they couldn't be in the same room with each other. It keeps going. His brain and his heart now share custody of him. They blame each other for the state of his life. I could go on and on and on.
1: Okay, so he took this poem that was already written.
2: And he posted it on his story. So it just kind of seems like he's talking about his brain and his heart. And he's saying, my life is a mess right now. Like, it's just...
1: Right now. Channing Tatum's life's a mess right now?
2: This is just what he posted on his story. So
3: but is it related to this?
2: So
1: Channing, it has to be with the timing, right?
2: So that's what people are saying. Timing. Channing Tatum does often post stuff. He's not like a silent person
1: but
2: on Instagram.
1: I'm going to say, I think if you post anything...
2: Like that.
1: Around the time that something's happening, then you know it could be interpreted like that. Like,
2: correct.
1: You are aware of that.
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1: Alexa, so let's talk about your friends. So your friends got you tickets to an EDM show that you didn't ask for, and now you can't go and they want paid back?
2: Yeah. So some friends and I have gone to Escape Halloween for like the past 2 years in a row. And this year I wasn't planning on going because I already knew I was going to be out of town like that weekend visiting my sister. But like my friends went ahead and bought me a ticket anyway. I guess they're assuming I would go like we always do. The ticket was like $180. So now I told them like, hey, I can't go. And they're saying that, like, I still need to pay them back. And I'm like, wait. I never asked you to buy that for me. And now they're annoyed, saying that they're stuck with it if I don't pay. And, you know, I feel bad, but also I didn't agree to this. So now I don't know. Do I just pay the $180 to keep the peace?
1: I mean, here's the thing about life. First of all, this is a tricky one because they were kind of being thoughtful, knowing it's something you like to do. Couldn't you get someone else to buy it from you and then pay her back, them back?
2: Maybe.
1: I would start remarketing that ticket now so you can refund
3: 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Yeah, just buy it and then resell it.
1: Yeah. You're going to get your money back. All right, Alexa, good luck on that.
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0: the same. 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Happy birthday to Sean White from Hattiesburg, Amy Vaughn from Hattiesburg, Ruben Castro from the Alamo in Laurel, Taylor Lindsay from Purvis, Justin Albert from Hattiesburg, Kenny Jordan from Laurel, Matthew Curtis from Hattiesburg, Jason Dawsey from Columbia, Christy Johnson from Hattiesburg, Kristen Maxwell from Columbia, and me. That's right, it's my birthday today, and thanks to everyone who showed up and helped me celebrate yesterday. I was hoping to be in the right field roost, but hey, you can't win them all, right? Anyway, we share a birthday with Amy Schumer and Brandi Carlile, both 45 today. Alanis Morissette is 52. Heidi Klum is 53. Ronnie Dunn of Brooks and Dunn is 73. And Morgan Freeman.
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0: 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It's such a sweet, beautiful song. Thank you.
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0: 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That's new from Bruno Mars, Risk It All. It's your boy, Don King, and can you believe it? Today is June 1st.
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0: It's unbelievable how time flies. June is here, and here are a few things we're looking forward to this month. Masters of the Universe hits theaters this Friday. Toy Story 5 comes out on June 19th. In sports, we've got the Stanley Cup Finals starting tomorrow. The NBA Finals tip off Wednesday. Of course, the World Cup starts next week on June 11th. Also, the first official day of summer is June 21st, which also happens to be Father's Day this year.
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0: 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It's your boy, Don King. And yes, it's my birthday today. Thanks for all the love. But do you know what else today is?
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0: Your number one hit music station, SL 100. It's your boy, Don King. And yes, it's my birthday today. Thanks again for all the calls and text messages and Facebook posts. I do appreciate it. But I think it's time we celebrate Miss Susan Young Brown. She just turned 108, and she's still driving.
1: They renewed my driver's license until 2033.
0: That's amazing. Not really good news for the rest of us out on the roads, but that's awesome. Happy birthday to Miss Susan Young Brown, 108 years old.
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1: My name is Liz Bethany. Was looking at this list of the things that they've proven can make you happier. So the number one thing that really increased everyone across the board's happiness was outside time alone. 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I love a willow tree. But doing it alone gives you the chance to like really just focus on yourself or, you know, focus on really your surroundings. 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

0: ZSL 100, Hattiesburg's number one hit music station. I am Elizabethany. I have seen some people having some very strong feelings about restaurants being adults-only dining. And as someone who just had a baby, I fully agree that there should be places that very blatantly say, no kids allowed. Because, look, I used to be the person that was like, why are people bringing babies into a bar? But now, I'm the person bringing a baby into a bar. And sometimes, I won't do it after, let's say, 8 o'clock. But also, like, I'm not trying to waste any or ruin anybody's time. I'm down to know that my baby cannot go there.
1: Ma, ¿y qué almorzaste?
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1: Gracie Abrams announcing a tour. 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She announced it on Thursday of last week.

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1: Yeah. 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
1: I was just looking at this claim that an AI pet caller is 90% correct in communicating with your dog. So you put it on, it knows what your dog is trying to say, and then translates it back to you. Unsure who has been able to actually communicate with the dogs to find out if it's 90% true. I feel like they're just like, oh, they're talking. They say they're hungry. We feed them. They eat. That's like a baby, too. You can always feed them, but that doesn't mean that's why they're crying. That's actually something I've learned recently.
2: Ma, ¿y qué almorzaste,
3: hija? 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

We are Hattiesburg's number one hit music station, SL100. There was a guy who, thankfully, was turned in for plotting a terror attack at a concert. Ended up, you know, getting stopped. Concerts were canceled. Now going to prison for 15 years just for the plan. Alyssa.

0: is SL100.
1: Hey, my name is Liz Bethany, or just call me EB. I am a new mom, and I just want to talk to mostly moms, but maybe any parent out there, that I don't want you to look for compliments from others about how you're doing, because I think that us complimenting ourselves is the best. And you should not let anybody else on the outside tell you that you're not doing a good job. Don't let anybody and their expectations and their rules tell you that you should be doing more or less or whatever. Because I had to test myself today. And as my husband is going back to work next week, I had to make sure that I would be able to watch my baby every Monday on my own while getting work done. And I did it. And I am damn proud of it. And I don't care if someone comes back and is like, I don't know, you shouldn't be multitasking, or if my husband doesn't say that I was a badass, because I feel like a badass right now. I feel like a super mom. And that's all that matters.
2: Ma, ¿y qué almorzaste?
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1: Home of the John Jay and Rich Morning Show, SL100. Have you seen all over social the wow, okay thing? People say, they go around in a circle saying wow, okay, in a disappointed, sarcastic, flirty, and supportive tones. And they do all four, and like some of them are not different at all. But I wanted to try it with a stranger. So I just found somebody at a bar over the weekend and said, let's pick which, like one of the tones, and we have to guess which tone it is. Here's how it went.
2: Wow, okay.
1: Ooh, I think you're disappointed.
2: Not quite.
1: Sarcastic.
2: You got it.
1: Okay. it could have been either of those. All right, here we go. Wow, okay.
2: Flirty?
1: Yeah, damn, too easy. You can tell that there are some people who are great at talking with their face and their mannerisms and their inflection. And honestly, I guess I've always been that person, or at least I need to be. I hope to be, since I'm on the radio.
3: Ma, ¿y qué almorzaste?
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35: 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It doesn't give physical exams or order tests. Doctors do. 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

Pittsburgh's number one heat music station, SL100. I've seen a few people who have thrown parties to reveal their plastic surgery that they got done. I love that people are celebrating this. Celebrate anything in life. And hell yeah, I'll come over to be a part of the crew that gets to see your boobs first.

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1: I'm Elizabeth Bethany. This is your E-Buzz. First of all, Britney Spears got her hair done by Chris Appleton, who is a famous Hollywood hairstylist, and it looks stunning. Like, amazing. And it's so basic and simple, but you don't see her tracks or weave or whatever showing. So give that a look. Also, Sabrina Carpenter asking for a restraining order. She had called because some guy showed up at her front door and was trying to get in. He goes to jail 24 hours after he is released. He then shows back up at her house. Security was trying to get him removed, but this also makes me wonder, what stage of fame do these artists start having to have security at their house all the time? It's crazy. Charlie XCX announced that her next album will be called Music, Fashion, and Film. She posted a photo of Martin Scorsese and Marc Jacobs, I'm assuming who she thinks are the goats of film and fashion, saying it'll be out July 24th. And, oh yeah, Taylor Swift. She wrote a song for Toy Story 5.
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1: I would love to take this online if we haven't yet. If you haven't found me on Instagram or whatever, I am at Elizabethany. I know it's long. Hopefully I come up like pretty quickly. And then we can like each other's posts, maybe even throw some comments on.